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4: Stafford, a good pass, right side spin, Kari Spears, dug by T. Sigler. Sat left, Harper Murray, kaboom! Nobody touch it. It was in. Corner to corner. It's 17-10 Nebraska. 9-6 Huskers. Andy, that laser serve. Over pass. Shot back. Bergen. Doug. Bumped over left. Here's Tori Stafford. One of six kids. Dug by Andy Jackson. She wants to be a libero. But it goes over the net. And a miss hit. Taylor Harvey fans on it. Into the net. Andy Jackson's digging like an archaeologist back there. It's 10-6 Nebraska in the third.
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5: Greetings, Nebraska, and welcome to your Nebraska Volleyball Show. I think you know this by now. We do try to break information here, breaking news. This is not. Huskers are 2-0. Kaboom. Love it. UNLV, the victim, in three on Saturday night. And then on Sunday, Texas, number two in the land, goes down. 3-3. And Nebraska holds Texas to under 20 points in each of the three sets. My name happens to be John Baylor. Let's bring on the star of the show, the head coach in her second year, now 35-1 all-time at Nebraska as a head coach. She's been here as a five-year assistant and a player, did pretty well during those stretches as well. Danny Busboom Kelly, greetings.
6: Greetings.
5: You come out and you don't get all the votes in the ABCA Top 25. Are you ticked off?
6: No, I'm not ticked off. I do have a vote. And I did not vote as number one. I voted Pitt number one. So I'm one of those six. I just feel like their schedule has been really tough and they look great. And we have a little more to prove. Granted, they got to do the first serve. So they got that extra week of volleyball. But I thought that was worth the number one vote.
5: Your friend, former assistant coach, when you were a player here, Craig Skinner might agree. His Kentucky Wildcats hit 086. And got swept by Pittsburgh lost in four to Pittsburgh. Yeah. How much Pittsburgh video have you been able to watch?
6: Literally, very little. I watched them on live TV, and last night I just took a peek on video. And I was just watching some of their swings and seeing what we could learn, too, from Babcock's pretty dynamic. So, you know, what's she doing that we might be able to implement, which... I think she's just pretty special.
5: What'd you come up with? You got any thoughts?
6: Jump a little higher. You know.
5: Yeah, everyone needs to grow. And everyone needs to
6: grow, jump higher. Be a season 4-year starter.
5: She's legit. She always has been.
6: Did she go
5: straight to the national team?
6: I don't know what her plans are. I mean, she obviously has a long future of volleyball ahead of her.
5: Okay, they have Izzy starring. This is not the Pittsburgh show. We're focusing on Nebraska.
6: It's kind of fun to talk about.
5: And Nebraska's not getting all the votes. Fans might wonder why. But the head coach is voting of the Huskers is voting for Pittsburgh out of respect. When you start with Izzy Stark as, in the conversation with Bergen Riley, I think is the two marquee setters in the sport as we speak.
6: Charlie, you agree? From Wisconsin.
5: You think Charlie Fearbringer's as good as those two? Okay.
6: I think she's in the conversation.
5: Nice. Just denied Wisconsin some bulletin board material. Good work. Meanwhile, we didn't get to play her last year, but she took him to a Final Four.
6: Right.
5: That was impressive.
6: I went out to the national team gym this summer. She was out there, and I thought she looked really good. So.
5: Okay, Charlie Fearbringer, Bergen Riley, Izzy Stark of now Pittsburgh. Anyone else belong in that conversation?
6: I think there's quite some other setters that are elite, but I think those three kind of set themselves apart.
5: How strong a setter do you think SMU had?
6: I mean, for a redshirt freshman, I thought she did a great job. She's really physical. She's fun. She's one of those setters. She might not be the purest setter, but she's going to score a lot of points because she's an athlete and she's a winner and she plays hard.
5: Were you a little surprised at how easily the Huskers handled SMU in the two sets in spikes under the lights?
6: Honestly, yeah. You know, I sat there and watched them play Penn State and they looked really good. And I'd watched them a little bit on TV the weekend before in the first serve and they looked good. And that's a fiery squad. So I was really proud of the way like we handled that. And when you play a team like that, you know, they get hot. They're insanely difficult to stop. So we really weathered the storm and played great and steady.
5: How pleased are you that you got those two matches against elite teams, Florida? And
6: yeah, it was huge, even though there was some, you know, it was an interesting venue, but Florida was really good. I thought surprising. They're trying to figure out their lineup, but got some really impressive pieces. Their defense, you know, was really impressive. Backcourt. I don't think Florida's typically known for great backcourt defense, and I thought they were digging absolutely everything, and they passed great. And then SMU, Penn State, that was a good game to watch, and then we got to play SMU.
5: And then you got UNLV and you got Texas, but I'm kind of fixated on Pittsburgh right now, if that's okay. Olivia Babcock in the Kentucky match got 56 out of 118 swings. She's getting basically more than 45% of their swings. Pretty predictable offense, but awfully effective.
6: Yeah, well, predictable, yes, but they also have great players around her. It's just when the time's right, why wouldn't you set her? I mean, she puts up amazing numbers, and it's also like a position that's very hard to stop. So not a lot of women hit D balls. That's the back row ball out of the right side at a high level, and she's one of them. So it's hard to see that in your gym all the time. And, you know, obviously she's very talented at that. So you never get a break with Pitt because they have a bad pass. She's from her back row. It's the same thing.
5: So she attacks from the left edge one rotation, from the right front two rotations, the back right how many rotations?
6: Well, in transition, three. But in serve receive, she'll attack in the middle, wherever.
5: Back middle.
6: Yep.
5: The concourse, the little setter, wherever yeah. She happens to be on the floor. Anyway, that's down the road. Is there any chance, like midseason, Pittsburgh and Nebraska just call each other up? You're chums with Dan Fisher. You chief rival, say, Coach, listen, we need another top rival right now. Let's have a Tuesday night match. Let's put this together.
6: I don't think that's going to happen.
5: Is it even legal with the NCAA?
6: It is legal. At least I know teams have added games late before. But we also now have a conference tournament. The Big Ten is no easy feat.
5: True.
6: So
5: took their lumps a little bit the first couple weeks.
6: Yeah, but also had some good wins.
5: There's some nice wins. USC got a nice win and then played Creighton.
6: Right. But that little tournament's always
5: tough.
6: They're South always Dakota. Trading wins.
5: The pyramid. That's a tough place to play. That's like the new second mecca of volleyball.
6: Yeah, it
5: in
6: is
5: the
6: awesome,
5: Midwest.
6: Though.
5: It's a really cool facility. Yes. They had some great matches. Pretty good crowds up there. So USC takes on the chin against Creighton. And then, you know, Creighton beat Purdue, who was minus two players. Here we go again with some injuries to two Big Ten teams. And got a really nice win there. And Purdue's 2-1. Excuse me, Creighton's 2-1. They rise to number 10. So you've got Creighton on the schedule for the non-conference. But I'm just thinking mid-season, the Big Ten, if you're playing a Friday, Saturday, any chance you and Coach Fisher at Pittsburgh could put together a Tuesday night something or other? Maybe at PBA?
6: No, that's not going to happen. You can keep wishing.
5: I can dream, but...
6: You can dream.
5: Imagine the dough. Money's kind of a big deal now.
6: It is a big deal.
5: All right.
6: This idea is not bad. I'm not saying that. I just don't think it'll happen this year.
5: October 1. Pretend it's not my idea, because that way it'll kill it. Pretend it's your... Anyway, so October 1.
6: It's my idea.
5: It's your idea. It's your idea. This is a genius idea, Coach. Is there any chance, Coach, or is it just logistically too tricky? There's just no way.
6: We also have school. I don't know if you... School. You should be a big proponent of that,
5: I'm
6: JV.
5: I'm a huge student athlete. Student.
6: So that's another day of classes they haven't planned for. They'd miss probably two.
5: A lot of online classes being taken. That's really
6: Yeah, but
5: flex.
6: None of our players take all online.
5: Nice.
6: Yeah.
5: So Harper's just walking around campus right now, bumping into kids from Burwell.
6: Yeah, she definitely has a couple in person.
5: Kids from Albion are just bumping into Laney
6: at
5: the cafeteria.
6: Yes.
5: That's what we're looking for.
6: Yes.
5: That's good stuff. None of this hang out of your apartment online court. That's good stuff. That's good stuff. All right. So you actually played two more matches. UNLV on Friday. They hung pretty tough. Jada Harris, if she could have played all six rotations, that could have been a good player.
6: Jada Harris is impressive. And, you know, I thought she killed. I don't know what she ended up hitting, but she killed almost every ball out of the back row that they set her. So they would be a much different team with her playing six rows.
5: And her wrist is just going to get better. She hit 333, nine swings, had four kills, one error, and all from the back row.
6: Yeah.
5: As she was just trying to nurse that left wrist. She's the preseason Mountain West Player of the Year. So she got to play three rotations. It was great to see her. She's an elite player for them. But you handle them pretty easily, 25-18, 25-15, 25-16. If you missed it, TCU swept UNLV on Sunday. And then you have Texas, and you get the news. Well, you broke it on our pregame. Abby Vanderwall is not playing in the match. And that just changed. To what extent was Texas in flux because of that loss to a two-year starter?
6: Well, I think anytime you lose a player of that caliber, and, I mean, she had a whole year of experience, it's going to not only change your lineup, but mentally it's going to have an effect. So I did talk to the assistant from Texas, and he's like, well, I'd rather have it happen now. You dealt with it in the Final Four. I'm like, oh, yeah, I blacked that out because it was so such a bummer when Anna DeBeer went down. Mm. And you have very little time to prepare or do any changes. But Abby's a great player. And from what I don't know her personally, but heard she's an awesome person. And so it's sad to see somebody like that have a season-ending injury.
5: Non-contact. And it looked like it happened not on her landing, but when she spun.
6: Yeah, it was very interesting. Yeah.
5: Have you seen video of it?
6: Just the TV video.
5: For young players listening who obviously will do anything to avoid an injury like that. What are one or two techniques that you employ with your players to minimize the likelihood that there would be a landing injury, a turning injury like that?
6: Well, we just work on landing all the time in the weight room. So, and then you want to be strong and you don't want to shy away from building muscle. I think that always helps too, but you got to build, you know, all sides of your body. And that's why I'm not the expert here. That's why we hire a strength coach and sports science that help create programs to prevent those injuries as much as possible.
5: But aren't there approaches, but also landing techniques? I can't remember what it is. Land on your left, land on your right, whatever it is to minimize.
6: Well, you just want to land on both feet.
5: Simultaneously.
6: Yeah.
5: Wow.
6: So all the weights even.
5: Shared.
6: Yeah.
5: Gotcha. Danny Busbum.
6: But, you know, Texas hasn't had an ACL injury, and I think that's what bothered him so much in 10 years. So.
5: Now, you've looked at history. Fans are going crazy because you take down Texas and people just take the next day off. But 2016, you were there. You remember the history against Texas that year. We play them in Oregon, sweep them, see them in December, get swept.
6: Oh, I don't remember playing them in Oregon.
5: We played them at Oregon. It was like a slightly empty gym. It was all before the stadium match. So maybe 1,200
6: sure?
5: fans. I'm going to pull it out right now and triple check.
6: Okay, I believe you.
5: No, you shouldn't. But I should triple check it. But you keep talking about just how this was maybe not the most representative Texas match, albeit in no way diminishing what your team accomplished.
6: Right. Well, you know, the injury played a huge effect on them. But on the flip side, you can go down their roster, and these are number one recruits in the country year after year after year. But I do understand that makes a big difference on how you're preparing for the game and mentally your headspace. But I thought we played great. I mean, anytime you play against a really physical team, there's going to be some challenges, and we handle them all really well.
5: This could be great bulletin board material. I learned that from Ted Lasso. You always want to have, like, locker room stuff. Anyway, Texas in Eugene, Oregon, 2016, August 27, Huskers 25, 15, 16, and 21.
6: Oh, wow.
5: And then at the end of the season in Columbus, Ohio.
6: I remember that one.
5: You remember that one. Let's not discuss it. I like fond memories.
6: Yes.
5: That's always good stuff. So
6: I wonder what tournament that was where us in Texas met in Oregon. That's so random.
5: We already put it away. We don't need to go back. If you want the sponsor, I'll get that to you during the break. Anyway, my point. Could that be great locker room material? Don't let this be 2016.
6: I think it is great locker room material. I also don't feel like this team's going to have a problem with that, overlooking anybody in December.
5: How important are your contributions from your underclassmen, especially with these four seniors with so much on their shoulders, and to what extent do you think these underclassmen are really improving and contributing significantly?
6: Just the confidence level, the fact that they are really aggressive. You know, Manaya and Treya, both really aggressive players, and that's what you need from underclassmen, and they just carry themselves with a lot of confidence. And I'm also really proud of even like Skylar Pierce. We're going to ask her to do a lot this year in different roles, and she always is ready. And so far has been great. So it's been awesome to see specifically Manai and Terea, but you know, people don't see us behind the scenes and how great the freshmen are and the sophomore, the players that redshirted, and just how much they've improved. It is crazy. And I'm excited to showcase that throughout the year here and there when we will work everybody in.
5: Can you give us one name of someone who's dramatically improved since we last saw him?
6: Well, Kenna Cogill, I think that's
5: nice. We haven't seen much of her, although she made some nice set attempts. She also had an assist against UNLV. Yep.
6: And then Kerry Leinbach has done great also. I think those, I mean, everybody's really improved, but those two have stick out.
5: This is your Nebraska Volleyball Show. That's the head coach, Danny Busbaum Kelly. 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Somebody get into the end zone. 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
22: Here's your Hastings weather forecast on KHAS. Lows level off around 72 tonight under partly cloudy skies, southerly winds 5 to 10 miles per hour. Mainly sunny skies tomorrow, high temperatures reach up to 96. Lows dip down to about 75 tomorrow night. Get the extended forecast along with local news, sports, and more anytime at KHASradio.com. I'm staff meteorologist Laura Lockwood.
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25: Welcome back. Your Nebraska Volleyball Show featuring the head coach, Danny Busbaum. Kelly, the Big Red starts out 2-0, is getting most of the number one votes in the most recent ABCA coaches poll. Six coaches did not vote for Nebraska. 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We go to the mailbag, Coach. From Patrick, what rotation puts Terea Sigler and Maniah Obeche on the court at the same time? I'd like to see those two as much as possible. Who wouldn't?
6: Great point. It's really only one rotation, though. Hey. Yeah. But, you know, Terea's on the court all six. So technically it is three, but obviously Terea is only in the front row three of those six rotations.
25: And she overlaps with Manaya's front row arrival only on one rotation.
6: Yes.
25: Because hip to hip, shoulder to shoulder, they're pretty good blockers.
6: Yeah, yes.
25: Is Manaya the best solo blocker on the team?
6: Oh, I don't know. I mean, Kenna's pretty good, to be honest.
25: We haven't seen a lot of Kenna.
6: I know. Well, we're two games in, everybody. Right. I mean, people are forgetting two games.
25: Kenna is like a secret at this point. There's been a lot of talk, but you're like, everyone's keeping an eagle eye. But she almost got an assist. Against,
6: yes, she did.
25: UNLV. Does Terea talk all the time out there? It seems like she's talking to the officials. She's talking to the players. Mm-hmm. She's calling things like, we don't need a referee. She's like calling lines and everything. She's very active.
6: She is active. But not overly, you know.
25: Okay.
6: She just talks an appropriate amount, I'd say, for volleyball.
25: Was there any talking between the net, through the net?
6: Oh, I didn't hear
25: Texas?
6: Of any.
25: No?
6: I don't think so.
25: Darn, that's always kind of fun. All right. Eric checks in. He's got a C in his first name. I'm sure everyone wants to know the Harper Murray, Jalen Reyes conversation, but that's between them. Did the lighting condition? Let's just start there. Is that between them, or can you share with us what that conversation was about?
6: I think it's between them. I don't know all the details. I just know that we got a great staff and a great relationship with our players. And so, you know, during a game, you can have a real conversation and not let it affect anything else. So I'm sure it was something along the lines of pumping her up, picking her up, and, you know.
25: Like, let's go.
6: Yeah.
25: Maybe a little strategy. Maybe something a little more sophisticated than that.
6: Yeah, probably.
25: And, boy, the Fox cameras were fixated on them for a long time. Because they were it was an intense conversation.
6: I haven't watched a TV match, unfortunately.
25: You and I both. I'm totally focused on it. I love the way the coaching staff is partial towards radio. Meanwhile, did the lighting conditions at the venues affect play? The lights.
6: I definitely think it spikes under the lights. It definitely did.
25: Hence the name, Under the Lights.
6: Exactly.
25: Like, we're going to focus.
6: Those were bright. And it was just, you know, they had to keep them pretty contained, I guess, the volleyball court, because that was quite a large venue. So I thought that definitely played a factor.
25: I mean, when you walked into the Spikes on the lights. Did you feel like a plant? Like this is a, we're trying, yeah. The lights coming out. We're trying to, there was a lot of lighting there. And yeah. They changed it from the practice to the actual match. What was that about?
6: Well, the practice, it was during the day. So there was still the sun coming in on the dome. So it was brighter. The lights were higher. And then our game came and it was darker and they lowered the lights. So it was really in your face.
25: So the practice was not quite under the lights. And then the match was under. Yeah, you got the idea. All right. So Sheila's chiming in. What has been your favorite match to coach so far at Nebraska and why?
6: Oh.
25: Favorite match. So you got a lot to choose from. You have
6: both Penn State matches last year. First, because at Penn State, just we played phenomenally and it was fun.
25: Swept
6: and then the blackout in Devaney. That was against Penn State. But I think that was the first blackout we've done in Devaney ever.
25: Yes.
6: You would probably
25: know. That's right.
6: And that was
25: pretty
6: cool.
25: We either go white out or black. We don't have any other colors that we out.
6: Red out. Well, that's always a red out.
25: I think every year's a red out. Good point. But it's never, anyway, those are the three colors we had. And that was, blackout was pretty impressive.
6: Yeah, I'd say those two games really stick out. Wisconsin on Halloween, it was Halloween weekend. That was fun. But I like those two Penn State games more.
25: Your impressions of Penn State, a team that needed five sets to subdue High Point, which could be a low point for Penn State season this fall.
6: I just think they're still figuring out some lineup stuff, too. They'll be fine. There's so many teams right now that are going to be really good in December, and you can just tell by the quality of athletes that they're changing their lineups, and once everybody's kind of settles in, I think it's going to be a really fun NCAA tournament.
25: Penn State's the last team I would think that would struggle with passing, because in the old days under Russ Rose, they have like 22 on the roster.
6: That's true.
25: And
6: they
25: like used half to... of them were shorter than I am.
6: Yeah, that's true. They used to have, well, that roster like... limit really changed that strategy.
25: You, like Russ Rose, like, hey, if you're under 5'5", just grab a jersey, get on out there, see if any of you guys could pass. But now they got 18 players, 18 roster spots, 18 scholarships. I guess no walk-ons are being used. And as go passing, do you think so go to Penn State this year?
6: Probably. It's kind of like every team, right?
25: Yeah, but they look a little bit like an old Illinois team or a Texas team where they've got all the firepower up front. You're like, can they cure this huge issue called passing? And some of those Texas teams years ago and Illinois teams with all the great front pro players couldn't do much.
6: Yeah, you got to be able to pass.
25: Gotta be able to pass. All righty. This is your Nebraska volleyball show. There's the head coach, Danny Busboom Kelly. Let's just keep going with the mailbag here. What did Robin want to know? Robin, so is Tom Brady better looking in person, asking for a friend?
6: I mean, he's pretty good looking non-person, but I'd say it's a tie. He's great in person, but he's also great in photos and videos.
25: You only got a short, small sample size of interaction with him.
6: It was still pretty sweet.
25: It's tough not to admire that guy.
6: Are you kidding me?
25: Yeah. Incredible.
6: Just what he's done and what he did.
25: What he overcame.
6: Everything.
25: He was overlooked every step of the way.
6: It's amazing.
25: His own Michigan college, now Michigan, Tom Brady, we love you, Tom. Yeah. Why didn't you play the guy when he was actually in uniform? That would have been a nice idea.
6: Yeah. It's amazing what he's done. Yeah.
25: And then I'm a real Patriots fan. Not that I'm a part of this conversation, but I just want to say.
6: I didn't know you were an actual Patriots fan.
25: Yes, I'm a very big Boston sports. Anyway,
6: I knew I go Celtics. Back.
25: Yeah, Celtics, Red Sox, Bruins. But point is that I've been there since Minnie Mac Heron and Sam Bam Cunningham, Steve Grogan, brother, longtime PE teacher at Omaha West Side, went to Kansas State. He was my quarterback when I was a little kid. Anyway, they were a little bit like Nebraska, like so close but never won at all growing up. And then Tom.
6: Yeah.
25: Terrific Tom.
6: Yeah. What would have you done if you were there?
25: If I had been there, I would have been one of those guys jumping on those Toyota Tercels in downtown Boston.
6: No, I mean if you would have been there talk to Tom.
25: After one of the six Super Bowl championships. Oh, sorry. Okay. Back to, if I had talked to Tom... that's an interesting question. There are some people which, like if I ever met Larry, I think I might struggle, which is why I probably never want to meet him. Fred knows him. Fred Hoiberg knows him personally, I would say. Yeah. It's just your childhood hero. Yeah. He's not a childhood hero of mine. He's younger than I am. But what he did, he's right there with Larry, Bobby Orr, I'm forgetting somebody. The all-time iconic Boston sports legends.
6: Yeah.
25: Anyway, obviously, six championships happens to do that. You met him in person. It was a brief conversation. And his daughter's a huge fan of Harper.
6: Yeah, I also didn't really know what to say. I was like, what do you say? Like, great job on those championships. I mean, it's like, I just had to go shake his hand and just thanked him for coming and said, you should come to a home game. And he said he'd love to. So maybe he'll be in Devaney someday. But yes, his daughter's a huge Harper fan. She's young still, but loves volleyball. And I think what kind of put him on the map is he posts some videos of them peppering on his Instagram and him playing volleyball with his daughter, which is super cool.
0: Yes. Very, very cool. But if Tom Brady, like, posted a photo of a cantaloupe, everyone's going to be hammering the life on that sucker. All right, this is your Nebraska Volleyball Show. More with the head coach, Danny Busboom Kelly. We got to look ahead towards a fun week at Brookings tomorrow night, at Chicago's DePaul. We're playing, though, in the big arena against DePaul, not in their home court. That place is going to probably be filled up. And then finally, Wrigley Field on Sunday night against Missouri. It's all straight ahead. 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
25: 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It is easy. It is the law. Bergen Riley gets her 14th Big Ten Setter of the Week award. That's a lot of shelf space. How well did she play in the Spikes Under the Lights and then Players Era Volleyball Showcase?
6: Well, definitely played much better after that first game at Spikes Under the Lights. I think the lights were affecting a little bit of the play, but I thought she played great. And what's crazy is she's got more she can do. And I just think we can diversify our offense a tad more. We can speed it up a little bit if we need to. So, you know, her serve, you saw that hybrid after game one. Can we do that more consistently? Nice. You know, so she still has a lot left in the tank, but she played great.
25: It's early. It seems like you're addressing, though, so many of the open questions about this year's team. Second outside hitter, Treya Sigler. I mean, she hit more than 300 against Texas. Serving, Andy, Bergen, Olivia, Laney.
6: Laney, yep.
25: Andy Jackson's blocking dramatically improved.
6: Mm-hmm.
25: The one open question. Opposite, right side hitter. But against UNLV, Virginia hit zero.
6: Yeah, not her best opening weekend, but she played great in Dallas. You know, I think we have options there, but we also know the ceiling Virginia has, and she's got a pretty powerful arm. And at the right side, you kind of want to go by kill percentage, not necessarily attack percentage. Is she killing the ball? But, you know, Skylar got a little time over there against Texas, and we'll probably see what some other players can do, but I think Virginia's going to be just fine.
25: Harper was hanging out with Tom Brady. Harper hanging out with all sorts of celebrities, had a big summer, World Cup, et cetera. Is, you know, she, now that the season's begun, laser-focused on volleyball? She's had some ups and downs so far, at least offensively.
6: I mean, again, we're two games in, which it cracks me up when people are like, oh, she's in a slump. It's like, isn't a slump like over a period
25: over
6: of time? So like she passed phenomenally. I definitely think she's laser focused on volleyball and wants to win, and her leadership's grown, you know, which is cool. I talked about that in the press conference after the Texas game. Just the four seniors as a unit have all really changed and developed as leaders, and you're starting to see that.
25: Who are the captains on this year's team?
6: Well, we aren't really going to have a new vote. I mean, Bergen and Andy are returning, but because I also think it's senior led, and Laney and Harper are a big, big piece of our leadership. So it's not that we're going to be, these guys are the captains. It's like these seniors need to lead this team together.
25: And have you articulated that to all four of them?
6: Yes.
25: Whether you're officially the captain or not, you're all the seniors. You are our leaders.
6: Yes.
25: And what are examples of how Harper's leadership is manifesting?
6: Well, I just felt like she stayed really focused on what she could give to the team against Texas. And of course, you're going to get frustrated when you're not killing the balls, or you want more opportunities, you know, to prove yourself and get set. But, you know, a lot of players, if they're not doing well offensively, it bleeds into the rest of their game. And she came up with some big blocks. And again, it's one of the best passing games I've ever seen her have. So that's massive for our team, especially when we have great middles, obviously. But I also think her communication is improved and just a lot more consistent.
25: Andy Jackson, Manaya Obeche against Texas together, 16 kills, just 4 errors. They hit a combined better than 400. Under what circumstances do you not want Bergen to set middles, if any?
6: Really, the only time would be if somebody's going to trap them. And it's like, if somebody's going to trap them, good luck, because we'll just set right over them, set one of our other players.
0: Good. Now, there are a couple sets to the middles that fan, there was a fan, the swing came after the ball was already high.
6: Those were not on purpose.
0: One of them landed, Bergen gets a kill.
6: Yeah.
0: The other one, what happened there?
6: Well, they just missed. So Bergen's trying to force it a little bit, and it went over.
0: So she is erring on the side of setting
6: a little bit, you know, but I do want to develop our back row attack and continue to get better. And I think Harper and Torreya both are pretty phenomenal out of the back row. So how can we incorporate that into our offense? So you don't want to rely solely on middles, because if your passing breaks down, that gets really dicey.
0: South Dakota State tomorrow night, 7 o'clock, and it's going to be played at the FBT Arena, First Bank and Trust Arena. Approximately 5,000 seats sold out in 7 minutes after they took care of the Jackrabbit season ticket holders. They've got 400 more season ticket holders this year. So they took care of them, and the remaining seats go public. 7 minutes later, all sold out.
6: Yeah.
0: So Brookings, about 21,000 people. Great place to raise a family.
6: Oh, I bet.
0: And you're playing volleyball there. And how exciting is this?
6: I'm really excited. Just another chance to get better and improve. And anytime you can play against an opponent, I think you learn a lot. I also am hoping that, you know, we can rest some of our starters and get some other players in. It's a gauntlet of a week. You know, we played Thursday, Saturday, Sunday, Wednesday, Friday, Sunday. And then we go into a week where we're playing Thursday, Friday, Saturday. So it's a lot of games within 2 week span.
0: Nice. But isn't a game day a little bit easier for the players than a practice day?
6: Yes and no. I mean, mentally, it's way different. We still have that hour of practice on game day, and then we have an hour of warm-up, then you have the actual game. So time on feet, probably more.
0: Okay. Sure, even the reserves are standing the whole time. How come the subs in volleyball don't get to sit
6: this
0: down?
6: This is
0: like...
6: so random. I was thinking about this last night when I was laying in bed.
0: Really?
6: Like
0: in basketball, they all get to sit down. Like a basketball player's like, I'm sitting down. Volleyball player's like, I'm standing up. What's that all about?
6: I don't know who started that. But high school volleyball teams sit down.
0: Really?
6: At least
0: so they get
6: around
0: to college
6: the
0: and they're like, I'm tired of sitting down. This sedentary lifestyle is overrated. All the screen time is a nightmare. So you stand up, but also it's better for cheering if you're standing up.
6: Yeah.
0: And they have a lot of coordinated, synchronized moves over there.
6: Yeah, they do on serves. So.
0: Do you ever see them talking secretly about, okay, what are we going to do?
6: I think they come up with that before.
0: Like Kenny Kogan, when she's serving, which doesn't happen a whole lot, they did something. What were they doing?
6: It was like supposed to be a cactus, I think. Like they're posing as a cactus because she's from Arizona.
0: Hence the confusion. So everyone had their own cacti pose. Okay, good, because she's from Scottsdale.
6: Yes.
0: So then what do they do for Treya? She's from Scottsdale, too.
6: I don't know.
0: Two cacti.
6: I haven't checked that out.
0: Okay, you haven't memorized?
6: I also think I was confused also by the Kenna one, so I asked. Like, what's everybody doing?
0: Are there any others you find out?
6: If you notice, Kenna serve is a laser.
0: I wish I had noticed, but she's not getting any.
6: Well, she served
0: in
6: Dallas.
0: She served once against UNLV.
6: And against UNLV.
0: She's kind of
6: lasers.
0: A stealth.
6: Lasers.
0: We used to call Sydney Anderson the stealth. And who else did we call the stealth?
6: I don't know.
0: No, we called, who was the stealth? Oh, Angie Oxley was the stealth.
6: Oh.
0: Because she was just kind of invisible. But because she was passing so well, kind of like Bergen. She's kind of a stealth. You don't notice Bergen, which is kind of what you want with great setters.
6: Right.
0: But Kenna's been a literal stealth because she hadn't played a whole lot. Right. But we're hearing a lot of good things about her. But you're thinking maybe against the Jackrabbits, she's going to get in.
6: Yeah, we have, again, a lot of games in the next 2 weeks.
0: Jackrabbits tomorrow night, 7 o'clock. Of course, we have a 1 hour pregame. We start at 6 Central Time. South Dakota State, 1-5 over Sacramento State, lost in 3 at Pepperdine. And then lost in 5 against Villanova. They are replacing one of their top middles, trying to find an answer there, who was injured in the spring. Meanwhile, DePaul is 3-0. That one's going to be played at Wynn Trust Arena, which you see when landing at O'Hare.
6: Oh, nice. I'm good friends with Marie, the head coach there. There's a fun fact.
0: Tell us more about Marie.
6: We coached USA team together, and she's got a pretty funny sense of humor. So we've always...
0: How important
6: is
0: you know, when you're in Belgrade, you bond. Anyway, how important is it to be an assistant coach on a national team for future recruiting?
6: It definitely helps. I don't think it's the end-all, be-all, but you get to build relationships. And even though you're not talking about your schools, you get to know the players and maybe a little bit of know the parents. So.
0: When you recruit them, you can talk about those days back in Belgrade.
6: Yeah.
0: That tournament where it was just the the 20 of you hanging together, taking on Eastern Europe. How many times did you coach on an Olympic national team?
6: Well, I coached a lot of these, and they've changed. The USA system's changed a little bit. So there used to be multiple teams that would go to this tournament, and it was like the NDTP system. So I coached that one a few times. And then I coached a collegiate national team once.
0: It's usually assistant coaches who are on the staff, and then there's a head coach who runs the whole thing.
6: Yeah.
0: Are you getting asked to do stuff in the summer with national teams? Or
6: no, not as much. Not but yet. Honestly, I'd probably say no for at least another 3 or 4 years till my kids get a little bit older.
0: Give us a Boone and Jed update.
6: Oh, they're doing great. They're so darn cute. But they're pretty funny also. They're... Jet's starting to talk more.
0: Nice.
6: Boone's 4, loves all sports, doesn't stop talking, so.
0: They go to games and get fired up. They're rooting for the Huskers. Are they already barking at the refs?
6: Boone loves going to games. Jet's still, he's into the snacks. Get him a soft pretzel, he's good. Yep.
0: Give him some licorice. He's like, he'll watch Wisconsin
6: play. He's not allowed
0: Wisconsin
6: to have licorice
0: play.
6: Yet.
0: Really?
6: Well, he's only 15 months.
0: Good parenting. We give a lot of information on this show. What is, if you have a 15-month-old, can you keep the Twizzlers away from the kid, okay? All right? And the screens would be helpful, too. At least let him get
6: screens.
0: To be two.
6: Yes. No screens. Popcorn. Pretzels are where it's
0: you
6: at.
0: You go to a restaurant, parents have little kids, and the kids are on a screen. I'm like, hello?
6: Well, sometimes it might be necessary, but I try to avoid those at all costs.
0: Are you saying
6: but there has been an occasion, not Jet, he's too young.
0: Okay, with Boone, you hand him a screen like at a restaurant.
6: I think I've maybe done it once.
0: Once. What about Lane, your husband? Is he handing him the screen when you're
6: around?
0: He
6: better not
0: be
6: when I'm there.
0: A lot of information on this show. It's good stuff. So DePaul is 3-0. They beat Milwaukee, Drake, and South Dakota in Des Moines. You get them Friday night against your old friend. That's a 5 o'clock start.
6: I love a good 5 o'clock start.
0: Nice. And then Missouri, it's an 8 o'clock start, so you're not loving that start
6: No,
0: time.
6: I do not love that.
0: But it's at Wrigley, presumably under the lights without the moniker in the title of the match. This is part of the Big Ten SEC
6: Challenge.
0: And Missouri's thinking, how did we draw Nebraska? Why didn't we get Rutgers in this big old challenge between conferences?
6: Well, it's kind of hard when everybody played in the ABCA Challenge. A lot of teams played each other. Then, you know, we played Texas. So there's a lot of crossover before this challenge.
0: I want to talk to you about scheduling when we come back, because that old quartet of Nebraska, Louisville, and Stanford and Kentucky worked pretty well, I think, for all four teams, and that's gone away. We want to revive that. Stay right there. More Nebraska Volleyball Show after you hear this.
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2: 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In the future, do you plan on putting together another group of teams, schools like Stanford, Nebraska, Louisville, and Kentucky, and play two of them every year?
3: Yeah, it'd be great. And we're constantly trying to figure out scheduling. What's hard right now is there's a lot of events and a lot of these really unique, fun opportunities. But how do you balance those, the teams you're playing, along with playing at home? You know, it is important for us to play in Devaney in the non-conference, at least some of the games.
2: Couldn't you write a sizable check to some of these elite teams and come?
3: Yeah, yes, but they also might get the same amount of money to go play in this Bahamas event, or you know, we can't pay their programs NIL. But you know what I mean. So if they go to Players Era, they get to do whatever they want with that money. Where if they come to Nebraska, that's just money in their budget. So a lot of people think I might just be able to call up whoever I want and say come play, and they say yes. It does not work that way. There's more that goes into it.
2: We are customer-driven. Dave has a five-for-five question. When does the head coach hope the current seniors decide on next season so the recruits can be in place if needed?
3: Well, I do want people to know those conversations are happening, but it's not so simple as, yes, I'm in, no, I'm out. I think there's a lot that goes into it. And we already have our recruits in for 2027, so those guys are coming no matter what. So it's not really affecting our recruiting at this point, and transfers, maybe we won't know about those till December anyways. So, it's an ongoing conversation.
2: South Coast State tomorrow night, DePaul Friday night, Sunday night, Wrigley Field, Missouri, one or two players. You're not going to get to practice much this week, correct?
3: No.
2: So you can't really work on a whole lot in practice.
3: Right.
2: Who do you anticipate, who do you really want to see, especially if you have a chance to throw in some subs against some of these opponents? Who do you really want to see under the bright lights?
3: For sure, Skyler. You know, our middles. I honestly, all of them. I really would love to get all of them in, and it's just been really cool to see how well everybody's contributing in practice, and the improvement already is phenomenal. So hopefully getting all of them their chance to shine.
2: Wrigley Field, Chicago, before that, Vegas, before that, Dallas. Don't forget Brookings, right in the middle. This is when I think of four cities, those four go together. Don't overlook Brookings. How big a deal is Wrigley Field, 30 seconds, for Nebraska, for the sport?
3: You know, I think it's huge. It's just a piggybacks on top of what we've already done in Dallas. And I know Vegas was a normal arena. However, it was a huge event, a big deal for players there and MGM to invest in volleyball. So this is just another example of people investing in growing the game.
2: Coach Danny Busman-Kelly, congratulations. 2-0, great start.
3: Thanks.
2: See you in Brookings. That's your Nebraska Volleyball Show. For the whole staff here, it's a team effort. My name is John Baylor. Good night, Nebraska.

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1: Here's your Hastings weather forecast on KHAS. Lows level off around 72 tonight under partly cloudy skies, southerly winds 5 to 10 miles per hour. Mainly sunny skies tomorrow, high temperatures reach up to 96. Lows dip down to about 75 tomorrow night. Get the extended forecast along with local news, sports, and more anytime at khasradio.com. I'm staff meteorologist Laura Lockwood.
2: ABC News, I'm Dave Packer. The Texas-Louisiana coast getting slammed as Tropical Storm Edouard made landfall with winds topping 60 miles per hour. Officials asking people to be on alert for life-threatening flooding. U.S. Central Command says it completed a new round of airstrikes on Iranian targets. The U.S. is accusing Iran of trying to relay mines in the Strait of Hormuz. Iran claims it was striking back. And there was this.
3: Today, in a striking show of support, Russia's Vladimir Putin sitting down with Iran's president. Putin pledging, quote, "In this difficult period, we're trying to provide you with the necessary support. We're supplying you with goods that you need."
2: ABC's Mary Bruce. The jury deciding the fate of Lindsay Clancy, the Massachusetts woman charged in the deaths of her three young children, deadlocked, but the judge ordering to continue deliberating. And in Utah today, a judge sending the Charlie Kirk murder case to trial with defendant facing potential death penalty. This is ABC News. Russia has been ramping up its attacks on Ukraine.
4: The air raid sirens in the Ukrainian capital are going off almost nonstop. And the Russians are now using much more frequently a new variant of their originally Iranian design drone, the Shahid. They call it the Garand, the Russians. But it is jet powered. So effectively, it can go much faster. It can travel at higher altitudes. It's much, much more difficult to shoot down and defend against.
2: ABC's Tom Sophie Borich. Former Cowboys quarterback Tony Romo pleaded no contest to operating while intoxicated in Milwaukee. The court revoked his driving privileges for 6 months and ordered him to attend and complete an alcohol assessment program. What one Kirkland, Washington homeowner thought might be a burglar inside their home turned out to be a wild bobcat. Police say the animal was safely removed. They think that the bobcat was drawn inside by the house cat. Dave Packer, ABC News.
5: 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Now, seeing my grandson out on the water, it means everything to me. 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
1: Here's your Hastings weather forecast on KHAS. Lows level off around 72 tonight under partly cloudy skies. Winds out of the south, 5 to 10 miles per hour. Mainly clear skies tomorrow. High temperatures reach up to 96. Get the extended forecast along with local news, sports, and more anytime at khasradio.com. I'm staff meteorologist Laura Lockwood. Right now, 92.
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1: Here's your Hastings weather forecast on KHAS. Lows of a low are on 72 tonight under partly cloudy skies. Winds out of the south 5 to 10 miles per hour. Mainly clear skies tomorrow. High temperatures reach up to 96. Get the extended forecast along with local news, sports, and more anytime at khasradio.com. I'm staff meteorologist Laura Lockwood. Right now, 92.
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1: Here's your Hastings weather forecast on KHAS. Lows of a low around 72 tonight under partly cloudy skies. Winds out of the south 5 to 10 miles per hour. Mainly clear skies. Tomorrow, high temperatures reach up to 96. Get the extended forecast, along with local news, sports, and more, anytime at khasradio.com. I'm staff meteorologist Laura Lockwood. Right now, it's 89 degrees.

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1: In Nebraska, the weather is always changing. Sunny skies can give way to thunderstorms, gusty winds, heavy rain, hail, or extreme heat. 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
1: Here's your Hastings weather forecast on KHAS.
2: Lows of a low around 72 tonight under partly cloudy skies. Winds out of the south 5 to 10 miles per hour. Mainly clear skies tomorrow. High temperatures reach up to 96. Get the extended forecast along with local news, sports, and more anytime at khasradio.com. I'm staff meteorologist Laura Lockwood. Right now, it's 89 degrees.

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1: Here's your Hastings weather forecast on KHAS. Lulls of a low are on 72 tonight under partly cloudy skies. Winds out of the south, 5 to 10 miles per hour. Mainly clear skies. Tomorrow, high temperatures reach up to 96. Get the extended forecast, along with local news, sports, and more, anytime at khasradio.com. I'm staff meteorologist Laura Lockwood. Right now, 88.

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1: Here's your Hastings weather forecast on KHAS. Lows of a low are on 72 tonight under partly cloudy skies. Winds out of the south, 5 to 10 miles per hour. Mainly clear skies tomorrow. High temperatures reach up to 96. Get the extended forecast along with local news, sports, and more anytime at khasradio.com. I'm staff meteorologist Laura Lockwood. 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
6: Here's your Hastings weather forecast on KHAS. Lows level off around 72 tonight under partly cloudy skies. Winds out of the south 5 to 10 miles per hour. Mainly clear skies tomorrow. High temperatures reach up to 96. Get the extended forecast along with local news, sports, and more anytime at khasradio.com. I'm staff meteorologist Laura Lockwood. Right now, it's 83 degrees.

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1: In Nebraska, the weather is always changing. Sunny skies can give way to thunderstorms, gusty winds, heavy rain, hail, or extreme heat. 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
1: Here's your Hastings weather forecast on KHAS. Lulls of aloft are on 72 tonight under partly cloudy skies. Winds out of the south, 5 to 10 miles per hour. Mainly clear skies. Tomorrow, high temperatures reach up to 96. Get the extended forecast, along with local news, sports, and more, anytime at khasradio.com. I'm staff meteorologist Laura Lockwood. Right now, it's 83 degrees.

0: 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Just say, Alexa, open KHAS Radio. You've got to say it exactly like that, and then you're listening to KHAS. 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
1: Here's your Hastings weather forecast on KHAS. Lows dip down to about 72 overnight under mainly clear skies. Winds out of the south, 5 to 10 miles per hour. Mainly clear skies Wednesday. High temperatures reach up to 96. Get the extended forecast along with local news, sports, and more anytime at khasradio.com. I'm staff meteorologist Laura Lockwood. Right now, it's 82 degrees.

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1: Here's your Hastings weather forecast on KHAS. Lows dip down to about 72 overnight under mainly clear skies. Winds out of the south, 5 to 10 miles per hour. Mainly clear skies Wednesday. High temperatures reach up to 96. Get the extended forecast, along with local news, sports, and more, anytime at khasradio.com. I'm staff meteorologist Laura Lockwood. Right now, it's 82 degrees.

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1: Here's your Hastings weather forecast on KHAS. Lows dip down to about 72 overnight under mainly clear skies. Winds out of the south, 5 to 10 miles per hour. Mainly clear skies Wednesday. High temperatures reach up to 96. Get the extended forecast, along with local news, sports, and more, anytime at khasradio.com. I'm staff meteorologist Laura Lockwood. Currently, it's 81 degrees. I wish

0: 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Just say, Alexa, open KHAS Radio. You've got to say it exactly like that, and then you're listening to KHAS. 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
1: Here's your Hastings weather forecast on KHAS. Lows dip down to about 72 overnight under mainly clear skies. Winds out of the south, 5 to 10 miles per hour. Mainly clear skies Wednesday. High temperatures reach up to 96. Get the extended forecast, along with local news, sports, and more, anytime at khasradio.com. I'm staff meteorologist Laura Lockwood. Currently, it's 81 degrees.

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1: ABC News, I'm Dave Packer. The U.S. military says it's completed a new round of airstrikes that targeted Iran's air defense sites. Kuwait and Bahrain reporting they were the targets of Iranian retaliatory and missile and drone strikes. Meanwhile, in Washington,
2: the president had been trying to downplay the scope of the war.
3: This is a relatively little war for us. This is not a big war.
2: Iran claims the U.S. is striking civilian areas, including a wedding. The Pentagon responding, we're aware of the reports. The U.S. military never targets civilians.
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1: Here's your Hastings weather forecast on KHAS. Lows dip down to about 72 overnight under mainly clear skies. Winds out of the south, 5 to 10 miles per hour. Mainly clear skies Wednesday. High temperatures reach up to 96. Get the extended forecast, along with local news, sports, and more, anytime at khasradio.com. I'm staff meteorologist Laura Lockwood. Currently, it's 80 degrees.

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1: Here's your Hastings weather forecast on KHAS. Lows dip down to about 72 overnight under mainly clear skies. Winds out of the south, 5 to 10 miles per hour. Mainly clear skies. Wednesday, high temperatures reach up to 96. Get the extended forecast, along with local news, sports, and more, anytime at khasradio.com. I'm staff meteorologist Laura Lockwood. Currently, it's 80 degrees.

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1: Here's your Hastings weather forecast on KHAS. Lows dip down to about 72 overnight under mainly clear skies. Winds out of the south, 5 to 10 miles per hour. Mainly clear skies. Wednesday, high temperatures reach up to 96. Get the extended forecast, along with local news, sports, and more, anytime at khasradio.com. I'm staff meteorologist Laura Lockwood. Currently, it's 77 degrees.

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1: Here's your Hastings weather forecast on KHAS. Lows dip down to about 72 overnight under mainly clear skies. Winds out of the south, 5 to 10 miles per hour. Mainly clear skies Wednesday. High temperatures reach up to 96. Get the extended forecast, along with local news, sports, and more, anytime at khasradio.com. I'm staff meteorologist Laura Lockwood. Currently, it's 77 degrees.

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1: ABC News, I'm Dave Packer. The U.S. military says it's completed a new round of airstrikes that targeted Iran's air defense sites. Kuwait and Bahrain reporting they were the targets of Iranian retaliatory and missile and drone strikes. Meanwhile, in Washington,
2: the president had been trying to downplay the scope of the war.
3: This is a relatively little war for us. This is not a big war.
2: Iran claims the U.S. is striking civilian areas, including a wedding. The Pentagon responding, we're aware of the reports. The U.S. military never targets civilians.
1: ABC's Mary Bruce. No decision yet from the jury deciding the fate of Lindsay Clancy, the Massachusetts woman charged in the deaths of her three young children. Jurors telling the judge Tuesday they were deadlocked, but the judge telling them to get back to work in the morning. Just 2 months until the midterms, an anonymous Postal Service whistleblower is claiming that the Trump administration's new mail-in ballot plan is, quote, rushed, chaotic.

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1: Here's your Hastings weather forecast on KHAS. Lows dip down to about 72 overnight under mainly clear skies. Winds out of the south, 5 to 10 miles per hour. Mainly clear skies Wednesday. High temperatures reach up to 96. Get the extended forecast along with local news, sports, and more anytime at khasradio.com. I'm staff meteorologist Laura Lockwood. Currently, it's 77 degrees.

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2: Here's your Hastings weather forecast on KHAS. Lows dip down to about 72 overnight under mainly clear skies. Winds out of the south, 5 to 10 miles per hour. Mainly clear skies Wednesday. High temperatures reach up to 96. Get the extended forecast along with local news, sports, and more anytime at khasradio.com. I'm staff meteorologist Laura Lockwood. Currently, it's 77 degrees.

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1: Here's your Hastings weather forecast on KHAS. Daytime highs approaching 96 today under mainly sunny skies. Winds out of the south, 8 to 15 miles per hour. Lows dip down to about 74 tonight, clear skies. Get the extended forecast along with local news, sports, and more anytime at khasradio.com. I'm staff meteorologist Laura Lockwood. Right now, 76.

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1: Here's your Hastings weather forecast on KHAS. Daytime highs approaching 96 today under mainly sunny skies. Winds out of the south, 8 to 15 miles per hour. Lows dip down to about 74 tonight, clear skies. Get the extended forecast along with local news, sports, and more anytime at khasradio.com. I'm staff meteorologist Laura Lockwood. Right now, 76.

0: turns slowly. It's hard to say that I'd rather stay awake when I'm asleep, because my dreams are bursting at the seams.
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0: wielded a knife and demanded money. When employees told Shipman there was no cash available, he left. Officers contacted him soon after and arrested him on a use of a weapon to commit a felony, criminal attempt, and terroristic threats. The two candidates vying to represent the state of Nebraska in Washington, D.C. for the next 6 years shared the debate stage last night. Republican Senator Pete Ricketts and independent challenger Dan Osborne faced off at the Nebraska State Fair, where they went back and forth about the cost of living, tariffs, agriculture, healthcare, immigration, and the role of political parties in Washington. Ricketts pointed to his record as governor and senator, arguing that Republican-backed tax cuts have already provided relief.
1: And that's why we're working so hard to put more money back in your pockets through the Working Families Tax Cut. We were able to avoid a $2,400 tax increase that would have happened if we didn't pass that law. No tax on tips, no tax on overtime, tax cuts for seniors.
0: While Osborne framed the race around working Nebraskans struggling with rising costs, arguing Washington has failed families who are working harder while falling further behind.
2: There's a common theme that I find around the state, and times are getting harder. Costs are getting too expensive. Healthcare is getting too expensive. Groceries are too expensive, and families are falling behind.
0: You can watch a replay of the full debate online at newschannelnebraska.com and on the NCN Facebook and YouTube page. The Grand Island VA is marking Suicide Prevention Month by honoring those affected and raising awareness about resources available to help. The event honors survivors and remembers those who lost their lives to suicide. VA data shows Nebraska recorded 284 suicides in 2023, down from 306 from the year before. The VA says factors including chronic pain, sleep problems, and other health concerns can contribute to suicide risk. Anyone experiencing a mental health crisis or suicidal thoughts can call or text 988 for help. One of the two newest political parties in Nebraska is tabbing a familiar name to run for governor this fall. The America First Party has announced that Brett Lindstrom will be their candidate to try to unseat incumbent Jim Pillen. This comes after the Nebraska Supreme Court last week allowed America First and the Nebraska Working People Party to be established. Party officials have said their platform is focused on fiscal discipline. Lindstrom had already weighed a run for Nebraska's top office as an independent, but his petition drive was among those caught up in the wave of allegedly fraudulent signatures submitted by five out-of-state individuals. Lindstrom served in the legislature from 2015 to 2023. He ran for governor as a Republican in 2022. He joins Democrat Lynn Walls and legal marijuana now candidate Rick Beard in the race for governor. You can find more of today's news online at newschannelnebraska.com. 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
3: Here's your Hastings weather forecast on KHAS. Daytime highs approaching 96 today under mainly sunny skies. Winds out of the south, 8 to 15 miles per hour. Lows dip down to about 74 tonight. Clear skies. Get the extended forecast along with local news, sports, and more anytime at khasradio.com. I'm staff meteorologist Laura Lockwood. Currently, it's 75 degrees.

0: justice for all.
1: And that Pledge of Allegiance on KHAS Radio was recited by the Hawthorne 5th grade classes, including teachers Mrs. Callahan's class, Mrs. Jarzinka, and Mrs. Trouscher's class. Thank you to those kiddos.
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0: One of the services that I offer that is new to the area is that of a hip preservation program. So that involves a hip arthroscopy. A small surgery just involves a few poke holes. And with this, I can treat some pathology such as labral tears as well as hip impingement. I also offer typical joint replacements as well as treating athletic type injuries as well. I am Dr. Eric Heidman, and I am a proud member of the team at Hastings Orthopedics and Mary Lanning Healthcare.
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0: 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Little Sugar Ray before that, Eddie Money before that. Coming up, a look at weather, but first, a look at local sports.
1: I'm Pete Ricketts, candidate for Senate, and I approve this.

0: To hear more, visit dan.democrat. That's dan.democrat. 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
1: Michael, what's that noise?
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4: Here's your Hastings weather forecast on KHAS. Daytime highs approaching 96 today under mainly sunny skies. Winds out of the south, 8 to 15 miles per hour. Lows dip down to about 74 tonight, clear skies. Get the extended forecast along with local news, sports, and more anytime at KHASradio.com. I'm staff meteorologist Laura Lockwood. Currently, it's 75 degrees.

0: Taking a trip down Baker Street with Jerry Rafferty, KHAS Radio, 104.1, 1230 AM. Haven't heard a Johnny Cash song on KHAS Radio any time in the last few years, but what about her daughter? What about his daughter, Roseanne Cash? Maybe you remember this song from the early 1980s. It's 7 Year Ache, and it's coming up on KHAS.
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0: 7 Year Ache, Roseanne Cash, KHAS Radio. I remember the first time I heard that song. Now, listen, I was born after the song was released, but I was on a camping trip with a friend of mine about 10 years ago, and we were taking the trip back from Brattyville, Iowa, all the way to Lincoln, Nebraska. And we were exhausted after a 3-day trip of camping and canoeing, and we had just turned on the radio. And a small radio station in southwest Iowa started playing this song. We looked at each other and we said, holy smokes, what is this? This is a great song. When we found out it was Johnny Cash's daughter, we were amazed. We got more music straight ahead for you. We've got The Game of Love, Michelle Branch. We've got a little ELO. But first, Brownfields, Nebraska Ag Headline News on KHAS.
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4: Hello, I'm Kellen Havikin with the latest ag headlines on Brownfield. President of the Nebraska Cattlemen, Craig Uden, says ongoing drought and cost of production continue to limit widespread herd expansion.
5: My 40-some years being in this business, I've never seen the length of dry periods we've had or the transfer from El Nino to La Nino back and forth so bad. We'll have one or two good years. You start to look, then all of a sudden you get into 4 or 5 dry years. That's really the basis why we haven't expanded.
4: Southeast Kansas farmer Ben Beller says corn harvest is almost wrapped up.
6: We're tapering off just a little bit, but we're still very happy with us. And I've heard anywhere from just okay to really good on neighboring farmers.
4: South Central Nebraska farmer Brandon Honeycutt says he's optimistic about the potential of his corn and soybean crops.
7: Looks like yields will be pretty good.
4: I'm Kellen Habikin for Brownfield.
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1: ABC News, I'm Sherry Preston. More attacks in the Middle East. Iran firing at U.S. allies around the Gulf overnight after fresh attacks by the U.S. on Iran. Here's ABC's Dave Packer.
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0: Lindsey Clancy due back for more deliberations today after they told the judge they could not reach a verdict yesterday. This is ABC News. German leaders claim Russia sent a drone laden with explosives to one of its busiest airports to target a Ukrainian cargo aircraft. Here's ABC's Tom Sufi Burridge.
1: It looked like an off-the-shelf drone that we've seen used a lot in the war in Ukraine. But they said, the Germans, that basically the components on that drone, the type of explosives used, also the modus operandi used in this alleged plot to potentially try and blow up that Ukrainian cargo aircraft, was all bore the hallmarks of Russian drones and explosives used in previous operations, and the modus operandi was consistent with previous Russian operations in Europe, these type of sabotage attacks, and also the drone was consistent with drones used in the war in Ukraine.
0: Latest AI gadget for the must-have set, an electric toothbrush with a built-in camera to shoot water into spaces in your teeth you can't see. Made by Dyson, it'll set you back $499. Sherry Preston, ABC News.
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4: For KHAS Radio, I'm Brandon Shanahan. The Hastings Police Department arrested a man over the weekend after they say he tried to rob a local business. Police say 66-year-old Miles Shipman of Hastings attempted to rob E-Titan Vapors in Hastings on Saturday around 11:30 a.m. Police say Shipman yielded a knife and demanded money. When employees told Shipman there was no cash available, he left. Officers contacted him soon after and arrested him on a use of a weapon to commit a felony, criminal attempt, and terroristic threats. The two candidates vying to represent the state of Nebraska in Washington, D.C. for the next 6 years shared the debate stage last night. Republican Senator Pete Ricketts and independent challenger Dan Osborne faced off at the Nebraska State Fair, where they went back and forth about the cost of living, tariffs, agriculture, healthcare, immigration, and the role of political parties in Washington. Ricketts pointed to his record as governor and senator, arguing that Republican-backed tax cuts have already provided relief.
5: And that's why we're working so hard to put more money back in your pockets through the working families tax cut. We were able to avoid a $2,400 tax increase that would have happened if we didn't pass that law. No tax on tips, no tax on overtime, tax cuts for seniors.
4: While Osborne framed the race around working Nebraskans struggling with rising costs, arguing Washington has failed families who are working harder while falling further behind.
6: There's a common theme that I find around the state, and times are getting harder. Costs are getting too expensive. Healthcare is getting too expensive. Groceries are too expensive, and families are falling behind.
4: You can watch a replay of the full debate online at newschannelnebraska.com and on the NCN Facebook and YouTube page. The Grand Island VA is marking Suicide Prevention Month by honoring those affected and raising awareness about resources available to help. The event honors survivors and remembers those who lost their lives to suicide. VA data shows Nebraska recorded 284 suicides in 2023, down from 306 from the year before. The VA says factors including chronic pain, sleep problems, and other health concerns can contribute to suicide risk. Anyone experiencing a mental health crisis or suicidal thoughts can call or text 988 for help. One of the two newest political parties in Nebraska is tabbing a familiar name to run for governor this fall. The America First Party has announced that Brett Lindstrom will be their candidate to try to unseat incumbent Jim Pillen. This comes after the Nebraska Supreme Court last week allowed America First and the Nebraska Working People Party to be established. Party officials have said their platform is focused on fiscal discipline. Lindstrom had already weighed a run for Nebraska's top office as an independent, but his petition drive was among those caught up in the wave of allegedly fraudulent signatures submitted my five out-of-state

individuals. Lindstrom served in the legislature from 2015 to 2023. He ran for governor as a Republican in 2022. He joins Democrat Lynn Walls and legal marijuana now candidate Rick Beard in the race for governor. You can find more of today's news online at newschannelnebraska.com. 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

0: Here's your Hastings weather forecast on KHAS. Daytime highs approaching 96 today under mainly sunny skies. Winds out of the south, 8 to 15 miles per hour. Lows dip down to about 74 tonight, clear skies. Get the extended forecast along with local news, sports, and more anytime at khasradio.com. I'm staff meteorologist Laura Lockwood. Currently, it's 74 degrees.
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0: Donnie Iris, Aaliyah, his most famous song, KHAS Radio. I've got his second most famous song, most famous song, that is, not favorite song. I named my daughter after that song, Agnes, KHAS Radio, 104.1, 1230 AM. Coming up next, we've got a song that was on the soundtrack of Batman Forever.
1: Michael, what's that noise?
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1: For KHAS Radio, I'm Brandon Shanahan. It was a crosstown showdown last night on the volleyball courts as Adam Central welcomed in the Hastings Tigers. Adam Central got off to a quick start, winning set one and then fended off Hastings rallies in set two and three to take home the three-set victory over the Tigers. Adam Central improves to 4-1 on the season and will get the weekend off before taking on St. Cecilia next week. Hastings drops to 1-3 on the season and will be back in action tomorrow as they hit the road to take on Duchesne. It was another dominant performance for the Hastings softball team last night as they cruised to a 10-2 five-inning victory over York. The Tigers were led in the circle by Avery Schroeder, who pitched five innings, giving up three hits, two earned runs, and striking out three along the way. At the dish, Ella Tinsman, Lucy Cervini, and Gianna Ostrander each put one over the fence, as the team finished with 11 hits on the night. The Tigers will sneak in a day of practice today before taking on Bennington tomorrow. The Hastings College men's golf team opened their season at the Mid-South Classic, traveling to Sand Creek Station in Newton, Kansas. As a team, the Broncos finished 6th out of the 16 teams that attended. Leading the way for the Broncos individually was senior Taiki Sugawara, who led the team 2 over par, which got him a top 20 finish, finishing at 19th individually. Up next for the Broncos is a road trip to West Lafayette, Indiana, where they'll take on the Wildcat Fall Invitational at Ackerman Alley Golf Course September 7th through the 8th. The Hastings College football team has their eyes set on another step in the right direction after finishing with three more wins last year than the year before. Coach Franzen tells KHAS Radio that they're hoping to build off the momentum that they saw, particularly in the latter part of last season.
2: You know, last year at the end of the season, it was one of those seasons where we had some disappointments and some frustrations at the beginning of the year. And by the end of the year, the way things finished, we would have given anything to play a couple more games with that group.
1: The Broncos were picked to finish 6th in the GPAC this season and will take on one of the top contenders in the conference and at the NAIA national level in Dort on Saturday. As the Nebraska football team continues to prepare for their season opener against Ohio Saturday morning in Lincoln, the Huskers released their first official depth chart of the season and highlighted several position battles up and down the roster. However, even with the depth chart being released, offensive coordinator Daniel Holgerson says there's still a lot of work to do to evaluate who's going to be the best players out there on Saturday.
3: I mean, position battles will remain ongoing. Just go out there and play like crap and you'll see what it does, you know. So, you know, even throughout the course of the, like, it may happen in the first drive. If I see some garbage out there, I may, you know, just say, you get in, you know. I mean, that's just kind of how I operate.
1: One of the areas on the team that still need to be ironed out as far as position battles goes is the secondary. First-year defensive coordinator Rob Arritt says that going into the first game on Saturday, they're staying flexible.
4: I don't know if we necessarily have a routed out plan for reps for some of those two deep positions, but it's going to be a great opportunity to see where they're at.
1: Kickoff against Ohio is at 11 a.m. on Saturday. You can find more of today's sports online at newschannelnebraska.com. 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
9: It's now time for the funeral report on KHAS Radio. Carol Lucille Shambaugh, age 82 of Superior, passed away on August 21st in Lincoln. A massive Christian burial will be held at St. Joseph Catholic Church in Superior Thursday, September 3rd at 10 a.m. Private family burial will take place at the Guide Rock Cemetery. Barbara J. Merman passed away on August 20th. A memorial service will be held in Hastings at First St. Paul's Lutheran Church, September 26th at 11 a.m.
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9: Jensen, age 79, passed away on Wednesday, August 26th. Services will be 6 p.m. Thursday, September 3rd at Butler Vollen Funeral Home in Hastings. Holsting, Nebraska resident Victor M. Beatty, age 83, passed away on Thursday, August 27th. Services will be at 10:30 a.m. Friday, September 4th at First St. Paul's Lutheran Church in Hastings. Burial will be at a later date in Trinity Cemetery in Bono, Arkansas. Tara G. Trump, age 56, passed away August 29th. A memorial service is scheduled for Friday, September 4th at 11 a.m. at Hastings Evangelical Free Church. Ronald L. Gruby of Norman, Nebraska, passed away on August 28th. Service is scheduled for 11 a.m. Saturday, September 5th at Merton Butler Mortuary Chapel in Blue Hill. Private family burial will be in the Blue Hill Cemetery in town. Randon Ray Parks, age 75, of Ankeny, Iowa, passed away on August 19th. A graveside ceremony will be held at Greenwood Cemetery in York at 11 a.m. Monday, September 21st. And that was a look at the funeral report on KHAS Radio. For more information on any of these funerals, you can go to our website, khasradio.com.
6: Here's your Hastings weather forecast on KHAS. Daytime highs approaching 96 today under mainly sunny skies. Winds out of the south, 8 to 15 miles per hour. Lows dip down to about 74 tonight, clear skies. Get the extended forecast along with local news, sports, and more anytime at khasradio.com. I'm staff meteorologist Laura Lockwood. Currently, it's 74 degrees.

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0: It's a Rubber Band Man and the Spinners on your station, KHAS Radio. Managing for profit and a break from music coming up next. Then we've got a little, how about a little Phil Collins? Not Philadelphia Collins. Oh, no, this is Phil Collins. It's next on KHAS.
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3: An ag economist says financial flexibility could help create more marketing opportunities for farmers this fall. I'm Erin Anderson, and this is Managing for Profit on Brownfield. David Widmar with Agricultural Economic Insight says farmers should keep their long-term financial goals in mind as they make grain marketing decisions. He says there are costs associated with storing grain on farm after harvest.
4: Where should I be paying for cash rent, or how much volatility is there in the markets right now, or how much volatility is there in my crop budgets? We gotta challenge ourselves to ask, is this decision I'm making a gamble, or is it a business grade decision, an investment? So if I'm putting my grain in this grain bin, am I speculating that commodity prices are going to go higher? Am I speculating that I'm going to be able to get a higher basis from my cash price, or am I gambling that, or am I making an investment here? Do I know that, yeah, I've locked in this spread, or I've locked in this basis appreciation, and I know what my costs are? And so I think we got to make business grade decisions. We got to be really cautious about these speculations.
3: He tells Brownfield having access to more working capital can help ease business decisions.
4: It's more valuable in a lot of cases for us to position ourselves for success. So maybe we're going to sell some grain to get ourselves in a good financial working capital position for the next several months. Even though we might think the markets might go a little bit higher, that there's always that uncertainty. But if we position ourselves, that's going to be a lot more attractive and a lot more sustainable. Everyone's thinking about that fertilizer, big question mark looming over there. I think we kind of have to take the data that we see. And again, this is a situation where predicting is going to be really hard. You have to predict the price of sulfur and the conflict in Iran and the strait and trade and domestic production. There's about an impossible number of things you'd have to predict to get fertilizer prices right. I think we should also look at commodity prices. I think if you start looking at, you know, think about the December 2027 crop, the 2027 crop, you got to look at November 27 prices, December 27 corn prices. So let's use that. So kind of step out of where we think markets are and prices are and actually put our budget together. It's never too early to put together a crop budget for the upcoming year. It might look tough, but how are you going to factor in ad hoc government payments, for example? Like, these have been a huge source of new revenue that comes to the farm budgets that we don't have a good handle on or a finger on until they hit the reality. Be wary of the backyard bias. So I think if you drive around enough, you'll see some corn that makes you think, oh my gosh, the national corn yield's got to come down, the bean yield's got to come down, the markets are going to go higher. But if you drive around long enough also, you're going to find some really good fields. And so we're all biased to think about those scenarios where the market goes lower, or maybe we're biased to the scenarios that sends the market higher. Just keep that in mind. So we have a situation where the eastern corn belt's had a lot of rain, the western corn belt hasn't had a lot of rain. We have seen some state level data that shows that, yeah, there are concerns in North Dakota, South Dakota, and the Great Plains. But we're going to continue to walk through this marketing year, and the USDA is going to continue to dial in those expectations. I like to remind producers that that August estimate and the September estimate and even October, November, December, they're just dialing it in, sort of this range of possible outcomes, and they're moving us towards. And so they might go higher or lower next month, and they might revise things. But then again, they're shrinking up that range of uncertainty that the markets would have without that USDA report. Kind of step out of where we think markets are and prices are and actually put our budget together. It's never too early to put together a crop budget for the upcoming year.
3: Widmar says having a plan in place can help farmers further navigate market volatility. For more ag news, markets, and weather, go to brownfieldagnews.com. I'm Erin Anderson, and this is Managing for Profit on Brownfield.

0: SUV flipped on its side. This is ABC News. After a two-day meeting of G20 countries in Asheville, North Carolina, Treasury Secretary Scott Bessent said the U.S. and Canada are having meaningful discussions on trade despite loud protests from President Trump and that proclamation renaming Lake Ontario. Bessent saying,
1: "We discussed AI. We discussed global imbalances where the Canadians have been very strong. And we discussed how do we put the trade situation back together? And I think that's going to have to be done at the leaders level."
0: Bessent says the U.S. has also been having quiet conversations with China about trade and AI. And speaking of AI, how do you feel about it in your mouth?
2: James Dyson, the inventor of next-generation hair dryers, vacuum cleaners, and air purifiers, has come up with an AI-powered electric toothbrush that shoots water into the gaps between your teeth while you brush, essentially flossing them. The 79-year-old Dyson is asking $499 for the device.
0: ABC's Jim Ryan. I'm Sherry Preston, ABC News.
3: Man, I love this place. I've been surfing here since I was a kid. Now, seeing my grandson out on the water, it means everything to me. Watching him and taking in the blue waves, the sea breeze, the blurry horizon.
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6: For KHAS Radio, I'm Brandon Shanahan. The Hastings Police Department arrested a man over the weekend after they say he tried to rob a local business. Police say 66-year-old Miles Shipman of Hastings attempted to rob E-Titan Vapors in Hastings on Saturday around 11:30 a.m. Police say Shipman yielded a knife and demanded money. When employees told Shipman there was no cash available, he left. Officers contacted him soon after and arrested him on a use of a weapon to commit a felony, criminal attempt, and terroristic threats. The two candidates vying to represent the state of Nebraska in Washington, D.C. for the next 6 years shared the debate stage last night. Republican Senator Pete Ricketts and independent challenger Dan Osborne faced off at the Nebraska State Fair, where they went back and forth about the cost of living, tariffs, agriculture, healthcare, immigration, and the role of political parties in Washington. Ricketts pointed to his record as governor and senator, arguing that Republican-backed tax cuts have already provided relief.
7: And that's why we're working so hard to put more money back in your pockets through the Working Families Tax Cut. We were able to avoid a $2,400 tax increase that would have happened if we didn't pass that law. No tax on tips, no tax on overtime, tax cuts for seniors.
6: While Osborne framed the race around working Nebraskans struggling with rising costs, arguing Washington has failed families who are working harder while falling further behind.
8: There's a common theme that I find around the state, and times are getting harder. Costs are getting too expensive. Healthcare is getting too expensive. Groceries are too expensive, and families are falling behind.
6: You can watch a replay of the full debate online at newschannelnebraska.com and on the NCN Facebook and YouTube page. The Grand Island VA is marking Suicide Prevention Month by honoring those affected and raising awareness about resources available to help. The event honors survivors and remembers those who lost their lives to suicide. VA data shows Nebraska recorded 284 suicides in 2023, down from 306 from the year before. The VA says factors including chronic pain, sleep problems, and other health concerns can contribute to suicide risk. Anyone experiencing a mental health crisis or suicidal thoughts can call or text 988 for help. One of the two newest political parties in Nebraska is tabbing a familiar name to run for governor this fall. The America First Party has announced that Brett Lindstrom will be their candidate to try to unseat incumbent Jim Pillen. This comes after the Nebraska Supreme Court last week allowed America First and the Nebraska Working People Party to be established. Party officials have said their platform is focused on fiscal discipline. Lindstrom had already weighed a run for Nebraska's top office as an independent, but his petition drive was among those caught up in the wave of allegedly fraudulent signatures submitted by five out-of-state individuals. Lindstrom served in the legislature from 2015 to 2023. He ran for governor as a Republican in 2022. He joins Democrat Lynn Walls and legal marijuana now candidate Rick Beard in the race for governor. You can find more of today's news online at newschannelnebraska.com. 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
5: 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Looking at weather this morning on a Wednesday. Outside the studios right now, 73 degrees here in the heart of Hastings. Southwest wind at about 6 miles per hour. Issues with visibility? Not today. It's fine out there. Barometer at 29.93 inches, and the humidity not as bad as it was yesterday. 66% humidity. But today it's going to be sunny and hot and 96 degrees, so I guess it doesn't change much. The heat index value is as high as 101 degrees today. Oh, yeah. Going to be much of the same Thursday, Friday, and Saturday here in the heartland. Temperatures around 95, 96 degrees, sunny skies, hot and humid, no rain, and heat index values around 100 to 102 degrees over the next 4 days. Goodness gracious. Beyond that, looks like lower 90s, upper 80s in the forecast. Sunday, Labor Day Monday, and Tuesday of next week. Right now, 73, fair skies, southwest wind at 6 miles per hour. Feels like 73. 66% humidity and 29.93 inches on the barometer. That's your look at weather on this Wednesday morning, September 2nd. Now we get to the best part of the day. It's Party Line on KHAS.
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5: 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I'm in studio by myself today. Bethany, not feeling too good. She's feeling under the weather. Hope she's feeling better. In fact, I'm lying. I'm not in the studio alone anymore. I'm joined here in studio for the first time live on radio in her life. My wife joins us. Don't worry, you're not on camera. Camera's on me. My wife and my son, Dean, here in studio with us. You mind jumping on the second microphone here with me?
13: Sure.
5: Now, listen, first of all, good morning, honey. I love you.
13: Good morning.
5: She's not as microphone friendly as I am. But I forgot my water bottle at home, and I've been switching over to soda, or from soda to iced tea. You were nice enough. I said, don't worry, honey, I'll drink soda today, which I've only got two, and I've only cracked one open.
13: Oh, no.
5: I know. I've had half of it. Dean sat over there, too, that I've got soda. What's up, big guy? How you doing? But she brought me my iced tea today, so shout out to you. I appreciate you. Yeah. Much love. You like the sign on the wall, buddy? What are you thinking? You like it? It's pretty cool, huh? All right. We're going to say goodbye to my kids here. I got to give them a hug. Bring them over here. Lindsay, thank you for coming here in studio with me for KHAS Land. This is Dean. You got a little runny nose? Oh, don't touch this. Don't touch that. You'll get everybody sick. How you doing? You want to say hi? Say hi. Say hi. He said no. All right. We'll say goodbye to you right now. KHAS Radio, 104.1, 1230 AM. You never know who's going to pop in the KHAS studios. I'll see you later, buddy. Hope you have a good day. Thank you, Mommy. We love you. Hey, listen, it's always nice to have your family visit you at work. Doesn't get to happen every day. Hey, if you've been paying attention the last several weeks, you've noticed on TV, on your phone, over the airwaves, no matter where you're listening, radio and political season has really warmed up. So get ready, because we are only getting started. And just imagine,
13: If we lived in a state like Ohio, South Carolina, North Carolina, Georgia, Florida, if we live somewhere like that, the amount of radio ads and TV ads and on your phone scrolling, I'm just trying to look for recipes for cinnamon rolls. Why am I seeing this? I don't understand. It makes no sense. Exactly. Well, just get ready. We've got 9 straight weeks ahead of us where every commercial break is going to tell you something is either great about this person running for office or terrible about them. Maybe they'll tell you that this person's good or that that person's bad. He raised your taxes. She hates farmers. He loves China. She wants a steak with ketchup. And by the time the election day gets here, you're going to know more about these people's alleged character flaws than you do about half of your own family. So buckle up. Political ad season is already upon us. And Labor Day weekend coming up this weekend, too. Here's one thing that fits pretty well. National Payroll Week is right around the corner. It's a week set aside to recognize the folks behind the scenes, making sure everybody gets paid correctly and on time. Payroll people usually don't get much attention until something goes wrong with your paycheck. Hey, I'm a little short this month, Gregory. You mind getting it all right for me? Then suddenly they become the most important person in the building. Speaking of Labor Day, next week, got a reminder for you. Monday, we will not be open. The building is going to be, well, the building, I don't know about the building, but KHAS Radio Studios will be closed at noon on Friday and will be closed all day Labor Day Monday. What does that mean for you? Not much, except no Party Line on Monday. Party Line will continue through the week as normal, and then Monday there will be no Party Line. We'll be back at it on Tuesday morning at 8 a.m. KHAS Radio, about 8:18 Central. All right, kids may be going back to school already. Summer's not officially over yet, but it's starting to get there. Still plenty of grilling to do over this next weekend, Labor Day weekend. Here's a new poll out on grilling, and it included the grilled food each state is known for. Americans everywhere enjoyed tossing classics on the grill, like burgers and stuff like that. But here are some special ones. Top 10 most unusual things Americans grill. Nebraska didn't make this list. We don't really grill unusual things, do we? What's the most unusual thing you've grilled? In Alaska, their favorite thing to grill is moose burgers. They also like grilled salmon and halibut. Over in Florida, it's grilled gator. They also like to toss steaks on there, too. South Dakota, grilled pheasant. They also like a good burger. In Wyoming, grilled bison. In Montana, elk steak. Maine loves their grilled fiddleheads. It's one especially odd because it's a vegetable rather than a meat. Fiddleheads are young, curled shoots of certain ferns. Maine lacks also like grilled lobster and mixed maniacs, that is, not Maine lacks. They like grilled lobster, mixed vegetables. Who? Listen, I'm not choosing mixed vegetables. They just happen to be on the plate. New Mexico loves roasted green chilies. We knew they did. Red or green is the question to ask when you go to New Mexico. And isn't New Mexico the land of enchantment? Is that right? I think that's what they call themselves. Delaware loves grilled blue crabs. They also dig out grilled chicken, too. Hawaii, how about kalbi ribs and huli huli chicken? Kalbi is a Korean-style short rib. Huli huli chicken is distinctly Hawaiian. Tropical preparation. Hawaiians like grilled fish also. And kalua pork. Does that have kalua on it? That's my question. In Colorado, they like their Rocky Mountain oysters. We love them here, too. Those are bull testicles, for the record. Overall, people in Louisiana are most likely to get themselves, call themselves, that is, grill masters. 31% of them consider themselves grill masters. Georgia and Illinois, most likely, next most likely, at 28%. Nebraska, not on the list. Not on the list. All right. We've got Husker sports for you coming up tomorrow. No. Tonight. We got it for you tonight. Husker sports for you. It starts tonight. Husker volleyball at South Dakota State. Pregame at 6 and that first serve. It all happens at 7 o'clock right here on KHAS Radio. And then tomorrow, we've got high school volleyball for you on ESPN Tri-Cities. Lincoln Northwest taking on Kearney High at 6:30, first serve. And then Friday, all the action, high school football, Friday night under the lights. We've got Hastings High at Gretna East here on KHAS. That's at 7 kickoff, 7 p.m. Pregame starts at 6:45. And what we've been doing new this year at 6 o'clock, it's our Central Nebraska Sports Report on Friday night. Over on 98.9 The Vibe, Minden taking on Wood River in Wood River. 6:30 pregame, 7 p.m. kickoff. Over on ESPN Kearney, we've got a doubleheader kickoff for you. First, at 3 o'clock, we've got Ravenna at Gibbon. And then at 7, we've got Kearney Catholic at Cozad. And then finally over on Kix, Adams Central at Central City at 7 o'clock here on your KHAS Radio family of networks. Husker Football Saturday. Pregame starts at 7 in the morning. It's an early kickoff. I always hate those early kickoffs because the game gets over and then if we lose, the rest of the day is ruined for me. But if we win, it's fine, I guess. But 7 a.m. kickoff, or rather 7 a.m. start for the pregame. The kickoff is at 11 a.m. 11:07 probably will be the exact kickoff time. We'll take a quick break. Fact or bullcrap? Coming up on 8:30. 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
17: 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The Justice Department says Walmart employees sometimes fill prescriptions despite warning signs involving suspected pill mill doctors. FedEx, UPS, and DHL are returning tariff refunds directly to customers who were explicitly charged import tariffs. So far, the only companies to announce that policy. Amazon says it will issue refunds in a limited number of cases, while Walmart and Target say they will use tariff refunds to lower prices. Bad news if you're in the market for a new computer. A shortage of memory chips is pushing up the cost of laptops and desktop computers, with Gartner projecting PC prices will rise about 17% this year. The artificial intelligence boom is a major reason. I'm Mark Huffman. 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
13: Party Line is back. It's 8:25 Central, and you are on the air. Or is it me that's on the air? One of us has to do this job. KHAS. Shout out to Dawn and Scott on our Facebook Live, along with Lana and Michael and Laura. Appreciate Dustin and Jackson and Wayne all on our Facebook Live this morning. Appreciate each and every one of you taking part in what we do. And listen, Scott talking about, hey, have you ever grilled or smoked cream cheese on your pellet smoker or wood smoker? Yes, I have. It's delicious. I usually take a block of cheese, either mozzarella or Gruyere or something like that, throw it on there. But if you do cream cheese, as you said, after you're done, take that smoked cream cheese off, throw on some pickled jalapenos or even candied jalapenos if you'll go that far. Pretty good stuff with some crackers. All right, hey, folks listening in here, especially folks who grew up in the 1960s, I want to hear from you. Or maybe even folks older than that who had children in the 1960s. Kiddyland. Do you remember Kiddyland? Well, if you grew up around Hastings, here's one that might bring back a few memories. Kiddyland at Prospect Park. It started in 1965. Dr. Lynn Farrell, that name ring a bell? Of course, that's on the arena at Hastings College. But back then, she was at Hastings College, I believe, the director of, what was it? I can't remember what she's the director of. I think athletics or something like that. It wasn't athletics. Activities or something like that. But she built Kitty Land on the far west side of the park. It had little mechanical rides for the kids, and probably the thing most people remember was the little narrow gauge railroad. Did you ever ride that? That's what I want to know. Did you get on the railroad? Because I saw a picture of it in the book I've got here on Hastings history, and it looked like a lot of fun. 3 years later, the city bought it in 1968. For years, Kitty Land was just part of summertime in Hastings. Memorial Day to Labor Day, you could swim, ride the rides, have a picnic under those big trees, and apparently families would show up hours early on Sunday just to claim a picnic table. Does this ring a bell to you? Is this true? I want to hear from you at 462-2511. You can call in. We'd love to hear from you on our KHAS radio line, 402-462-2511, or you could text in as well at 402-462-2511. That was Prospect Summer, Prospect Park, though, in the summer. Of course, Kitty Land. So take us back to that. Do you remember Kitty Land? What was your favorite ride? What was the ride? Did you ever ride that little train? And do you remember, what do you remember about Sundays, or about summer days, that is, at Prospect Park? 462-2511. Hey, Nebraska rolled out new concessions yesterday, concession food for Husker home football games. Did you see that? Did you see it? Because I did, and it really jumped off the, because football for me in Lincoln, in Memorial Stadium, is been the same for years. Food is the same. You get a Valentino's piece of pizza, or you get a Runza, right? You get a Pepsi or a Diet Pepsi or a water, Aquafina, right? Those are the things you order. Well, not so fast anymore, my friend. They've apparently moved the goal this year to see whether or not they can make it through the third quarter. We can, as fans, that is, with functioning arteries. I've studied the menu. I've ranked the menu. And I've prepared to be wrong loudly. Are you ready for this? We've got 7 new items that Husker Athletics are going to be selling during concessions for Husker football games. Number 7, dry rub wings. They're wings. Fine. I'm not paying Memorial Stadium prices for wings, though. I want my food to have a little more imagination than something I could be happier about. I can get good wings at the DAV. I don't need to go to Memorial Stadium for wings. How about number 6, the Big Red Cookie? A cookie has never offended me. It's also never made me say, get in your truck. We're going to Lincoln. So, I'll take it or leave it. Number 5, these were interesting. Big Red Shortcake Nachos. Big Red Shortcake Nachos. They sound like somebody dropped a dessert onto a plate of nachos and instead of cleaning it up, marked it and said, hey, no. Just wait. We'll leave it there. Number 4, the Big Huge N Pretzel. It's literally a pretzel in the shape of an N. It is huge. Don't know how much it costs. I respect any food that's large enough for me to need an adjective in its legal name there. Number 3, the Riblet Sandwich. It's solid and dependable. Blue collar sandwich. Probably tastes even better when Nebraska's up for 17 points. Number 2 is the ribeye sandwich. Now we're talking. That's Nebraska beef football. This thing practically comes with a runs in a property tax complaint. Number 1 on the list, this one got me purely because of the name and I need to experience it. It's called Herbie's Pig Stick. I didn't make that up. This is the concession, folks, in Memorial Stadium. We're assuming this one is some sort of pork on a stick situation because nobody at Nebraska apparently stopped during the name meeting and said, hey, maybe we should not name it that, or maybe we should read these out loud. Imagine ordering it. Yeah, can I get Herbie's Pig Stick? So this is a football game, and you know somebody's going to be walking back to Section 34 carrying 2 of them. I got your pig stick, Dad. I raised you better than this. I'll still eat one. Of course I will. I'm not proud of it. What are you going to do? All right, hey, but if Nebraska goes 10-2 this year, I'm fully going to expect Herbie's Pig Stick to become a cherished Nebraska tradition that we all pretend was never hilarious in the first place. And maybe we'll forget about the troughs. What do you say? KHAS Radio. It's time for a Factor Bullcrap on KHAS. Your chance to win at 462-2511. Pick up the phone and dial 402-462-2511. You could get on and you could win a $20 gift card to Big G Ace. 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Good morning. Who do we got?
18: Michael.
13: Michael, you back again. How you doing, buddy?
18: Doing all right.
13: All right. I think I've got some easier ones for you today. All you got to do is tell me which of these 3 isn't true, and you could win, Michael. You ready?
18: Yep.
13: Fact number 1. If you stretched all of your DNA in your body, it would reach from the moon and back around 150,000 times. Fact number two, the cheetah, the animal, is the fastest animal in the world at about 75 miles per hour. Fact number three, 97% of clothes and about 98% of shoes sold in the United States are imported from other countries. Which of those three is bullcrap?
18: That's a hard one. I want to say maybe number one.
13: Number one. Are you sure about that?
18: Not positive, but it's the only one I can think of.
13: All right, let's see if you're a winner, Michael. Michael, no. Don't give up, my friend. You can still win. You can call at 8:30 tomorrow at 462-2511. We're sorry you didn't win, Michael. I had to look this one up to be sure, but we're talking DNA. We're not talking like if you stretched your skin. We're talking molecules of DNA, strands, back to back, front to back, all the way from here to 150,000 times, they said. That's true, according to scientists. Now, I didn't test it out, so I can't be 100% correct. Number three, 97% of clothes and 98% of shoes imported from other countries here in the United States. Absolutely true. That is absolutely true. So, number two, the cheetah is the fastest animal in the world. That's technically true if you're talking land animals. But cheetah is the 11th fastest animal if you're bringing in birds. Because the fastest animal in the world is a peregrine falcon. Maybe I'm saying it wrong. Peregrine falcon. It flies at 242 miles per hour. Wow, that's pretty quick. Would hate to be a squirrel or a ground mouse or something like that. That'd be terrible, right? Jeez, all right. We're gonna take a break. Factor Bullcrap brought to you by Big G Ace weekdays at 8:30, right here on KHAS Radio.
19: Every so often, you'll hear reports of rainbow-colored flames in the sky. We'll tell you what it really is on the Old Farmer's Almanac Radio Report. 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Actor Keanu Reeves shares a birthday with tennis champ Jimmy Connors. There are rainbows, fog bows, and even moon bows, but there's still another form of rainbow, the fire rainbow. The technical name is a circumhorizontal arc. They're a spectacular sight because the bow is so large, the arc often appears parallel to the horizon, and they are rare because they can only occur under certain conditions. They require high cirrus clouds with plate-shaped ice crystals and a sun elevation of 58 degrees or higher. They may have earned the name fire rainbows from high-altitude winds smearing the clouds into flame shapes. And that is the Old Farmer's Almanac Radio Report. 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
13: 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Did you hear that ad? Mattress Direct and Furniture Direct here in town, going out of business. I'll have to go check them out. Dave's a good guy. Appreciate all he's done here, for not just for me, but for the whole town. Bought a couple of things from him. Bought a couch and a chair, a recliner. Now listen, I'm a big man, so I needed a big recliner. And he helped me out and got me all set up. So appreciate Dave down there at Furniture Direct and Mattress Direct here in Hastings. Hey, college students may be having a faster route to graduation coming up. The growing number of schools across the country, they're rolling out these three-year bachelor degree programs. It would give students a chance to earn a degree quicker and save them a lot of money along the way. Why not lower the prices? Oh, no. We'll just make them stay shorter time. Goodness gracious. It wouldn't mean less partying. Yeah, but is this at the risk of college kids? Is this the one they want to take? I don't know. Instead of the traditional 120 credit hours spread across 4 years, some of these programs are requiring 90 credit hours. That would mean students can enter the workforce sooner, spend less time on tuition and money on tuition, and more on living expenses when they can actually have a job and avoid piling up all that debt. The idea is gaining momentum. At least 70 schools across the country have launched three-year degree programs or are actively considering them. And the states are getting involved, too. Texas Governor Greg Abbott is trying to create a framework for three-year degrees, but not everybody is sold on the idea. Critics worry about whether graduate schools and employers will fully embrace shorter degrees. If you were to hire somebody and you got a four-year degree, oh, you got a three-year degree, I might give a leg up to the four-year degree, right? Who knows? KHAS. Hey, it's 36 after the hour. I wanted to talk about this. And Bethany's not here today, so I can name some of these off. And you could walk through these with me and maybe remember these. She probably wouldn't remember all these. I got a list of classic sitcoms that deserve a rewatch. How about Get Smart? You remember Get Smart? A good one. Didn't last very long, about 5-6 years. Designing Women was another one that came out when I was like born, and I got to watch syndication of it in the later seasons. That ran from 86 to 93. That was a good one, though, I thought. It wasn't too bad. The Odd Couple, another good one. 1970 to 1975. That's worth the rewatch. Listen, a lot of sitcoms from like 70 to 76. There were some good sitcoms in that time. The Jeffersons, that started 75, of course. Golden Girls didn't start till 85. Taxi, not till 78. But those are three that are worth a rewatch. How about MASH? That was starting at 72. Facts of Life, Growing Pains, also good. Here we go. Bewitched. Maud. Oh, Maud. That Maud never gets its due. Never gets it. Always in the shadow of the Golden Girls. Sanford and Son, also another good one. We'll talk more about this. Good morning. You're on Party Line.
1: Oh. Hi, I was just calling in about the Prospect Park.
13: Yeah, what do you remember about Prospect Park?
1: The Kiddie Land. We lived two blocks away from there when I was a kid.
13: Yeah.
1: And so we would go there every day. We'd go there, we'd swim. And I remember Kiddie Land. They had the airplanes and the fort. Oh, and then once you hit the park, they had the fort and the wagon and the rocket.
13: Wow. So from what I read, and obviously I didn't live here, nor was I old enough to remember, but it was a park, and they had not just the train, but as you said, they had other mechanical rides too.
1: No, well the Kiddie Land had airplanes. They had
13: We still got you?
1: Yeah.
13: Okay. Hey, so now do you remember what it cost to go to there when you were a kid, or was it free?
1: I don't.
13: Okay.
1: I don't.
13: All
1: and
13: right.
1: They had tubs.
13: All right.
1: And they had
2: airplanes.
13: I think she's having a conversation in the background
1: they
13: too.
1: Had,
13: go ahead.
1: Yeah, they had tubs, yeah. And swings.
13: Oh wow.
1: Like and then they had of course the train.
13: Mm-hmm.
1: I can't remember what else they. Oh, they had a Ferris wheel.
13: Okay, Ferris wheel.
1: I can't remember what else they had, but I don't remember what it cost. You could buy candy there.
13: Okay. So now, was that somewhere your parents would go to Kiddie Land again? Come back home when the lights come on. Was that kind of a deal, or what was it?
1: Well, the pool opened at 1 o'clock, and so my mom would send us there from about 1 to 4, and. I think that was her quiet time.
13: Back just in time for supper, huh?
1: Yeah, yeah. Because when we came home, of course, we would take naps.
13: Oh man!
1: And so I think that was her quiet time.
13: There you go. There you go. Hey, I sincerely appreciate you calling in and sharing your memories of Prospect Park and Kiddie Land.
1: Yeah, and this is Lana from
13: Lana. Awesome.
1: That lives in Jacksonville.
13: Yes, yes. How's the weather down there?
1: Well, we're in the high 80s this week.
13: Oh, man, it's mid-90s here, so we're feeling it, too.
1: Yeah.
13: All right.
1: It's the high 80s, low 90s over the weekend.
13: All right. Well, you enjoy Jacksonville. I hear there's a lot of people. It's one of the fastest-growing cities in the country, isn't it?
1: Yeah, largest city per landmass.
13: Wow, that's wild. That's wild. Awesome.
1: Yeah.
13: Appreciate you listening in, as always, Lana. Hope you have a good one. KHAS Radio, 104.1, 1230 AM. Kevin listening in from Truesdale, Missouri. Kevin, appreciate you being here on the Facebook page. As we're rocking and rolling, talking about classic sitcoms that deserve a rewatch. Also, we were talking about Kiddie Land and Prospect Park here in Hastings. If you remember either of those, of course, started in 65. The city bought it in 68. through the 60s into the 70s? Give us a call at 402-462-2511. How about Mork and Mindy or The Addams Family? Those are two good shows. Now, The Addams Family only lasted for, I think, two seasons, maybe two and a half seasons. But, boy, was that a good one. Mork and Mindy lasted a lot longer than that. WKRP in Cincinnati. That was 78 to 82. We talked about Sanford and Son. Sanford and Son was the first show my dad and I remember watching with him, and he like made me sit down and watch it with him. A Different World is another good one that you could get into. How about Cheers, Barney Miller, and then the top two of sitcoms that you haven't watched for a long time that I bet if you got back into them, you'd find yourself chuckling again and probably missing your mom and dad. The Mary Tyler Moore Show and I Love Lucy, a classic, the classic. Doesn't get much better than that. Hey, Men's Slow Soft Pitch Softball is going to be starting up on September 15th. It'll be a four-week season with double elimination tournament. Location is going to be, the Smith Softball Complex. Tuesdays starting at 7 p.m. The price is $250 per team, 461-2324. 461-2324 is the number to call. All right. We've got something for you here. 3 days until Husker football. 3 days. And today we go back more than a century. I could talk the number three with you all day long. We could talk Kiyu Craver. Remember him? He was a heck of a cornerback for us in the late 90s, early 2000s. We could talk other number threes. But I decided to go way, way, way back. Nebraska once went three entire seasons without losing a football game. Bet you didn't know that. Not in the 1990s either. His name was Ewald Jumbo Steam. What a heck of a name, Jumbo. And from 1913 to 1915, his Nebraska teams simply did not lose. In 1913, they went 8-0. In 1914, they went 7-0-1. Then in 1915, the Huskers finished 8-0. Three straight seasons, 23 wins, one tie, and not a single loss. Those teams became known as the Steamrollers. His name was Steam, of course, S-T-I-E-H-M, but a play on words. Old school sports journalism was always that way. The Big Bambino, right, of course, yes. Always loved to go towards sensationalism. But those teams did become known as the Steamrollers, and by 1915, they were just rolling over about everybody. That season, Nebraska outscored opponents 282 to 39. They beat Notre Dame 20-19. They beat Kansas 33-0. Iowa State 21-0. And Nebraska's unbeaten streak eventually reached 34 consecutive games, a school record. Think about how different college football was then. There was no TV, no radio broadcasts. Memorial Stadium didn't even exist until 1923. But Nebraska football was already becoming something people around the country noticed. They were a regional powerhouse long before Devaney, long before Osborne. Long before national championships and sellout streaks, Nebraska had already learned how to dominate. So 3 days until kickoff, three straight undefeated seasons, and one of the first great eras of Nebraska football, the Steamrollers. I want to get that on a shirt. That just seems like just a picture of the team underneath and just Steamrollers up top. That'd be pretty cool. Hey, I got a story for you out of West Virginia that's going to make you chuckle. A kid who was a gamer, he just played video games, stood up to a big corporation, and he might have won. We'll talk about it next. Local sports coming up. Brandon Shanahan on the call on KHAS.
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6: For KHAS Radio, I'm Brandon Shanahan. It was a crosstown showdown last night on the volleyball courts as Adams Central welcomed in the Hastings Tigers. Adams Central got off to a quick start, winning set one and then fended off Hastings rallies in set two and three to take home the three-set victory over the Tigers. Adams Central improves to 4-1 on the season and will get the weekend off before taking on St. Cecilia next week. Hastings drops to 1-3 on the season and will be back in action tomorrow as they hit the road to take on Duchesne. It was another dominant performance for the Hastings softball team last night as they cruised to a 10-2 five-inning victory over York. The Tigers were led in the circle by Avery Schroeder, who pitched five innings, giving up three hits, two earned runs, and striking out three along the way. At the dish, Ella Tinsman, Lucy Cervini, and Gianna Ostrander each put one over the fence, as the team finished with 11 hits on the night. The Tigers will sneak in a day of practice today before taking on Bennington tomorrow. The Hastings College men's golf team opened their season at the Mid-South Classic, traveling to Sand Creek Station in Newton, Kansas. As a team, the Broncos finished 6th out of the 16 teams that attended. Leading the way for the Broncos individually was senior Taiki Sugawara, who led the team 2 over par, which got him a top 20 finish, finishing at 19th individually. Up next for the Broncos is a road trip to West Lafayette, Indiana, where they'll take on the Wildcat Fall Invitational at Ackerman Alley Golf Course September 7th through the 8th. The Hastings College football team has their eyes set on another step in the right direction after finishing with 3 more wins last year than the year before. Coach Franzen tells KHAS Radio that they're hoping to build off the momentum that they saw, particularly in the latter part of last season.
2: You know, last year at the end of the season, it was one of those seasons where we had some disappointments and some frustrations at the beginning of the year. And by the end of the year, the way things finished, we would have given anything to play a couple more games with that group.
6: The Broncos were picked to finish 6th in the GPAC this season and will take on one of the top contenders in the conference and at the NAIA national level in Dort on Saturday. As the Nebraska football team continues to prepare for their season opener against Ohio Saturday morning in Lincoln, the Huskers released their first official depth chart of the season and highlighted several position battles up and down the roster. However, even with the depth chart being released, offensive coordinator Daniel Holgerson says there's still a lot of work to do to evaluate who's going to be the best players out there on Saturday.
3: I mean, position battles will remain ongoing. Just go out there and play like crap and you'll see what it does, you know. So, you know, even if throughout the course of the, like, it may happen in the first drive, if I see some garbage out there, I may, you know, just say, you get in, you know. I mean, that's just kind of how I operate.
6: One of the areas on the team that still need to be ironed out as far as position battles goes is the secondary. First-year defensive coordinator Rob Arritt says that going into the first game on Saturday, they're staying flexible.
22: I don't know if we necessarily have a routed out plan for reps for some of those two deep positions, but it's going to be a great opportunity to see where they're at.
6: Kickoff against Ohio is at 11 a.m. on Saturday. You can find more of today's sports online at newschannelnebraska.com. 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
13: 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Want to tell you about a little town. I always love telling stories like this. Little town in West Virginia. It's called Fort Gay. Real town, real people, real mayor. You can find it on a map. And that last part became surprisingly important when a guy named Josh Moore put Fort Gay, West Virginia, on his Xbox Live profile. Now, that's what it's called. It's like your user tag is what it's called. Your name, basically. Your picture is there, and then underneath it'll say your name, Brandon McDermott, or in this case it said Fort Gay, West Virginia. Microsoft Systems saw the word gay, and they apparently decided, we've seen enough here. His account was suspended. And Josh is sitting there saying, no, that's where I live. He sends them proof, sent them a map, sent them census information, the whole deal. Doesn't matter. Microsoft tells him that the profile contains inappropriate language. So Josh does something that I absolutely love, because this is the most small town solution imaginable. He calls the mayor. Imagine being the mayor and getting that phone call. Mayor, I need your help. Is a water main? No. Pothole? No. Did they forget to take your trash again? No. Microsoft doesn't believe our town exists. And the mayor actually calls Microsoft. He tells them essentially, hey, I'm the mayor of Fort Gay, West Virginia, and I assure you, Fort Gay is still here. Still, no. Terms of service, inappropriate content, case closed, Microsoft says. But this is where the story gets good, because maps didn't work. Government records didn't work. The actual mayor didn't work. So they called the local news, and suddenly Microsoft figured out how geography works. The account was restored, and boy, do I love this story, because somewhere inside one of the biggest technology companies all over this earth, you had computers talking to computers, policies talking to policies, everybody following the system, while one guy in West Virginia simply saying, would somebody please take a look at a map? And maybe there's something bigger in that, I think. We've built systems designed to eliminate human error, but sometimes the error is that there's no human left in the system. And in the end, it wasn't sophisticated technology that fixed it. It was a guy, his mayor, and local TV news. So there you go. Hey, we got... I love that one. That was good. Hey, Central Community College here in Hastings, putting on a car show September 12th, 12 to 4. Going to be some fun. And they've got, of course, it's going to be the Ram Run from 7 to 10. 8 to 12 on-site registration. Food trucks will be available. Registration for current CCC students is free, for the record. So check that out there. All right. How about this? If you ever had a friend show up, show you how to play pickleball, because I don't know how to play. You usually got to ask questions. Or you could YouTube it. You could Google it. You could ask your friend ChatGPT. You might have played for 5 minutes and thought, oh, I'm a natural at this. Then a couple of 70-year-old superstars hit the court, cleaned your clock, and made you realize that you need to sign up for lessons. Someone just asked the internet, what is a skill that almost everybody thinks they are good at until they meet somebody who's actually great at it? And here are the most popular responses. Fighting. Fighting is a good response, at least for a lot of dudes. My grandma always told you, there's always somebody smarter than you, better looking and stronger, and there's probably somebody that's a better fighter than you, too. Storytelling on the list. Teaching on the list. Somebody said, you don't need to be well-versed in the subject matter. You just have to be able to be effectively explaining yourself that information based on the specific audience in front of you. You got to be able to dumb it down to the people, to that lowest common denominator, basically. Driving. Yeah, I could drive. Until you drive with my mother-in-law. Goodness gracious. How about writing? Writing's another one on the list here. Anything that's played casually, somebody wrote. Cornhole or bowling or darts. People do pretty well playing against their buddies at the bar, but showing an actual competitive league or a tournament can be eye-opening. I once saw a guy on ESPN play cornhole through the hole. I don't remember how many times he threw it. He didn't miss a hole. It went through the thing every single time. That is skill. How about acting? Looks all natural and straightforward, but pretty hard to appear natural. Hard to get into that moment. Evaluating the authenticity of information and advice, somebody said. That's true. How about any trade? Somebody said, don't get me started with these DIY folks. Yeah, but many of these fields are plagued with dishonest people that overcharge or do shoddy work, and that drives people to just try it themselves, so I get it. Photography on the list, too, especially with everybody having a smartphone now. Doing makeup. Somebody said Super Smash Bros. It's a video game. Oh, shot back to my Nintendo 64 days on that one. All right. It's a Labor Day weekend this weekend. Again, Party Line will be closed on Monday, so just a heads up, there will be no Party Line on Monday, but we'll be back at it on Tuesday. But that said, some people are doing their final road trip of the year. Maybe it's their final vacation before fall hits. Well, I've got a list of some of the most overrated tourist spots in the United States. Can you think of a spot you went for tourism? You stopped? And you're like, wow, this is overrated, and I'm glad I didn't bring my checkbook with me because we would have spent a lot of money. You can give us a call at 402-462-2511. The Las Vegas Strip is top on the list here. Head to Fremont Street and said, somebody said, it's just as fun and half the price. Times Square on the list. Goodness. You can't even look at one of those furry people, the people in those suits, without them wanting to charge you money. Mount Rushmore. I've been there. It's cool. It's all right. Four Corners Monument of the intersection of Arizona, New Mexico, Colorado, Utah. If you like looking at cement, it's a pretty cool place. Bourbon Street in Louisiana, in New Orleans. Skip the tourist trap, they said. Head to Frenchman Street instead. Never been there. Hey, the southernmost point in the continental U.S. is Key West, Florida. There's a statue at the very end of it. Somebody said it's not really cool. It's just a tourist trap. Salem, Massachusetts. If Bethany were here, we'd be talking about this one. To be fair, just stay away in October during witchy season. That's when most tourists flock there. So again, what destination were you underwhelmed by? KHAS Radio, 104.1, 1230 AM. Got the most fun states in America and the least fun. Don't worry, Nebraska didn't make either list. We're in the middle, which is where we like to be. Here's the top 10 most fun states. Florida, Illinois, Nevada, New York. How about Colorado and Washington? Texas, Minnesota, Arizona on the list. And the least fun states? West Virginia, Mississippi, Vermont, Arkansas, Delaware, Rhode Island, Connecticut, New Hampshire, Alabama, and Maine. Golly, not a lot of love for the eastern United States. Hey, I didn't see any Iowa in there. Didn't see any South Dakota, North Dakota, Kansas, no Missouri, no Colorado. Well, Colorado was on the list of the most fun states. But yeah. And this one interested me, too, because we've been talking about flock cameras. Those cameras that are capturing everything. Oh, yeah. Oh, yeah. Two reasons to wear Hawaiian shirts now. To radiate an aloha vibe, because it kind of feels good to wear a Hawaiian shirt. But also, it'll help you dodge flock security cameras, sort of. A German designer has created a summer Hawaiian shirt with an abstract pattern that supposedly works as camouflage for AI-powered surveillance cameras. It's being called digital camouflage, and it's a Hawaiian shirt vibe with bright colors, but the pattern is closer to random shapes that somebody made floral and fun. Purple and blue and black is what it was. The designer says it can make you invisible to many AI-powered systems because AI doesn't know what a human is. It just learned what they usually look like based on its training, and this pattern somehow confuses it. Ironically, the design was created to help from AI, but unfortunately, AI is always learning, so if this does hide humans, it won't last forever. So don't expect your futuristic invisibility cloak to last for more than about 2 weeks before it starts catching on. There is a look online for the shirts if you want to see them. They are selling them. I don't know why you'd want to buy one, though. Goodness. 104.1, 1230 a.m. As we rock and roll, got to say good morning again to Chad in the chat. Annette popped in. Had knee replacement surgery. Been missing Party Line. Take care, my friends. Annette, we've missed you. Scott says hello to the person who jumped in here from Truesdale, Missouri. Kevin was from Missouri. Scott says, I was stationed at Fort Leonard Wood, Missouri, next to Waynesville and Rolla. My stepdad was stationed in Fort Leonard Wood. He called it Fort Lost in the Woods, because that's where it is, down there in the woods in Missouri. KHAS Radio, 104.1, 1230 AM. Take a quick break. We'll be back in just a minute right here on KHAS.
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23: Looking at herd expansion, hello, I'm Kellen Havikin with the latest agribusiness news on Brownfield. Lots changed over the last 100 years. One thing that hasn't, Pioneer and its commitment to you. Thank you for trusting their people and products in your fields. President of the Nebraska Cattlemen says ongoing drought and cost of production continue to limit widespread herd expansion. Craig Uden says while there have been concerns about price volatility recently, weather remains a key factor.
24: My 40-some years being in this business, I've never seen the length of dry periods we've had or the transfer from El Nino to La Nino back and forth so bad. We'll have one or two good years. You start to look. Then all of a sudden you get into 4 or 5 dry years. That's really the basis why we haven't expanded.
23: He tells Brownfield hay prices have doubled and tripled in some parts of Nebraska, but
24: people have that confidence, again, that they're going to buy the hay and they're going to feed the hay. It's been a nice, profitable year for the industry, but it has had immense challenges to stay in there. Even though the prices are higher, the cost of production has just skyrocketed.
23: Southeast Kansas farmer Ben Beller says corn harvest is almost wrapped up.
5: We've kind of done our better fields, so we're tapering off just a little bit, but we're still very happy with us. And I've heard anywhere from just okay to really good on neighboring farmers.

0: areas.
1: It can be different stalk rots, but at the end of the day, that stalk integrity is really, really important. So for me, if I'm looking at the drier conditions, I have to look at which of my fields are standing. It cannot be a decision that's based solely on planting date, solely on your relative maturity. You can't go by the calendar. You have to just go out and take it out.
2: In central Iowa, Mark Dorenkamp, Brownfield.
3: South central Nebraska farmer Brandon Honeycutt says he's optimistic about the potential of his corn and soybean crops.
4: Looks like yields will be pretty good.
3: But he tells Brownfield it's too soon to know the impact of disease pressure. Purdue Extension's corn specialist says this week's expected triple-digit temperatures could accelerate crop maturity. Dan Quinn says it could speed up harvest in parts of the Corn Belt.
5: It's tough on the corn, especially when you get into grain fill. It could, you know, potentially impact how much that crop's able to fill. We have a lot of shallow root systems, even if there's areas it hasn't happened yet.
3: I'm Kellen Habikin for Brownfield.
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14: 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We heard from both of Nebraska's coordinators here on Tuesday as the Huskers get ready for Ohio. And as offensive coordinator Dana Holgorsen said, it's time just to play a football game.
15: We're just really at that point where, you know, we've practiced so well, worked so hard for 8 months where we got to see what we got. 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But I promise you, we could have played this game last week.
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0: KHAS Radio. We are back on the air, 104.1, 12:30 a.m. and rocking and rolling on this Wednesday morning. Joined in studio with my good friend Brandon Shanahan. How you doing, buddy?
1: Hey, I'm doing well.
0: Doing all right? Good to hear it.
1: Hey, happy to be here.
0: Hey, listen, 3 days to Husker football. I told a story a couple minutes ago about Nebraska between 1915 and 17. They didn't lose a game. I think they went 27-0-1. First three-year streak that we had undefeated. And that's the kind of good news and good spirits I want to carry into this weekend. You know what I mean?
1: That's right. We need all the good vibes we can get.
0: We definitely do. And appreciate you being here. You were at the Nebraska.

0: Nebraska State Fair last night. There was a debate happening, a senatorial debate here between Pete Ricketts and Dan Osborne. What did you notice and what can you tell us?
1: Yeah, pretty exciting stuff for the folks here at News Channel Nebraska. We got to host the debate between, of course, Republican Senator Pete Ricketts and independent challenger Dan Osborne. So cool events. Journalists from all over the state were part of the panel, including our own Casey from out west. So she was awesome. Everybody was great. Kind of the drums that you see on TV and the ads and on social media, those drums were beat pretty well from both ends. Both talked about the impacts of the big, beautiful bill. Pete Ricketts talked about the tax cuts that came with it. And Osborne, you know, mentioned the opportunity he could have had to use his independent status to maybe add some more leverage to help Nebraskans out a little bit more when it comes to stuff like increased funding for Medicare and Social Security and getting those items in better standing. But overall, a very impressive night all around, I think.
0: Did you get hear anything from folks as they were leaving, people who attended? I know there was a 200, 300 people that could attend, and you had to come first come, first serve. You had to register and all that. Did you hear from any of those folks?
1: Nothing in particular. I mean, obviously, when people come into an event like that, at least the ones that I got to talk to ahead of time, you know, they were pretty firm in their allegiances and kind of who they were not necessarily rooting for, because it's a, you know, political debate, not a football game, but
0: right.
1: Kind of had who they were supporting. And I didn't get to really talk to anybody that wasn't in one camp or the other.
0: Yeah, and listen, I appreciate you covering it, man, because I don't think I could do it.
1: Yeah, politics, I find that it's equally fascinating as it is exhausting.
0: I was going to say it's 2026 now, too. Most folks don't, at least the ones that you meet on the internet, don't have a, hey, I'm in the middle of the pack kind of an opinion. They're usually on one end or the other.
1: That's right. Yeah,
0: and so it goes. Hey, other than the debate, news-wise, not much going on this week for you?
1: Yeah, I mean, we're focusing a lot of our time into state fair coverage, so I'll be back out there here later this afternoon, kind of telling some of the cool stories that come about at the fair. The city of Hastings, you know, they're moving forward with their crosswalk art project, where they're having people come in and paint 19 different crosswalks to add a little bit more color and splash and originality to what's already an iconic downtown Hastings. So they had a virtual open meeting last night to kind of meet with the artist.
0: So the designs haven't been finalized then? Is that right?
1: No, they have a rough draft of the designs. So they put those out and we're seeking some of the public input. Just kind of seeking like, hey, you know, here's kind of what we had in mind. What else do you want, you know, to be represented within the community? What should we know about Hastings? What makes it unique that we can kind of incorporate in these designs? So they're pretty far in and it should be finalized here shortly and then back to work in the spring.
0: I don't know whether this design is going to be a part of the finalized designs or not, but I did see one mock-up of cranes and I thought that was perfect. I thought it was great.
1: Lots of cranes, lots of the migratory birds that come through central Nebraska. That was a heavy theme for sure.
0: And I appreciate you covering that too, and we'll keep you covered as we go forward. Once those designs do become final and the work does happen, when that does happen, we'll keep you covered. Hey, moving on to sports. Listen, we had high school sports last week. We named our KHAS Radio Scooters Athlete of the Week. It was Ella Tinsman, who played last night. Hastings softball had a game last night. How'd they do?
1: Yep, she put another one over the fence.
0: Jeez.
1: A shocker. She went 1-for-2 with the walk, which I have a hunch we're going to start to see those walk numbers go up quite a bit as the season goes on. So, yeah, I think that puts her now at 6 hits with – or nope, 8 hits with 6 home runs. I mean, something just insane that you couldn't even make up.
0: Pitch last night or
1: she didn't pitch? I'm blinking on who did pitch, but they pitched 5 innings, gave up just a couple of runs, scattered some hits throughout, and it was a pretty short outing. They beat York in 5 innings, so another dominant performance on that. NEB Preps put out their first coaches poll of the season. Hastings ranks number 1 in Class B, so certainly getting the respect that, you know, their resume to this point deserves.
0: Get out to see some Hastings High softball this year, yeah. You guys. You have no idea what you're missing with this team. They're definitely one of the best in the state, if not the best in the state. They've showed that thus far.
1: And what was so cool about this program is that Ella's, you know, we talk about her a ton. She's a junior.
0: Mm-hmm.
1: Two other players hit home runs last night. One was a senior. Another was a freshman. The pitcher last night was an underclassman. So they have, you know, are arguably one of the most talented teams in Class B. And also, they're going to be around for a while.
0: Yeah, yeah, they are. It's going to be fun to watch. Can't wait to see how that season progresses here. 104.1, 12:30 a.m. You also had a conversation with Hastings College head coach Franzen. Tell us how that went.
1: Yeah, so we interviewed him yesterday for probably close to 20 minutes for our Central Nebraska Sports Report that airs here on KHAS. Fridays at 6 before high school football, so a long conversation with him. Just kind of previewing the season and talking about their first game this week against Stuart. So they hit the road against the top 10 team, one of the teams to expected to contend in the GPAC. So this will be a good measuring stick right out of the gates to see where Hastings College is. We talked a little bit about how last season went. Some games early on that, you know, he would have loved to have back. But really put it together down the stretch to improve upon the previous season, which was a bit rougher. But a lot of optimism going into this season. A lot of returners coming back. We also talked a little bit, which I thought was fascinating, just kind of the change in college sports. And I asked him, like, hey, has your job changed at all in the last several years? You know, coaching at the NAIA level. Which was refreshing to hear that. No, I mean, here, you know, all that chaos that you see with the courts and NIL and the transfer portal hasn't trickled down to NAIA. So it's all about, you know, the kids growing, you know, these young men into grown men on and off the field. And then you also get, you know, your roster back year in and year out. And then he said that was a huge part of, you know, this team and their particular makeup was kind of the camaraderie that they've built over the last couple of years as they're trying to rebuild the culture at Hastings. So it was a cool conversation. Yeah, that'll be, you know, on our Central Nebraska Sports Report in full on Friday night.
0: Here's my question. I know you alluded to this. You asked him what's changed. Has the rosters, specifically at Hastings College, but have rosters at the NAIA level changed the same way as we're seeing with NIL with the bigger schools? I mean, I know you're seeing it even at the D3 level, Nebraska Wesleyan, and other schools as you get bigger than that.
1: It doesn't sound like it. No, it sounds like, at least, you know, in his experience with his roster, it seems like everything's been status quo since he joined 6 years ago. Obviously, I'm sure he gets a transfer here or there, but I don't think it's anything compared to, you know, what we see at the higher levels for sure.
0: We had Hastings College athletic director on about a year ago or so. We talked about this same thing. And when he shared with me, well, look, the NIL deals that some of these NAIA kids are going to get are going to be the level of, you know, you get free Wendy's, you know, once a month, you know, kind of thing. So it's not, and not that low especially, but you know what I mean? It's not six figures.
1: Yeah.
0: We're not talking $1 million contract.
1: And not, oh, Lane Kiffin's on the phone giving me, you know, another $250,000 to defect. And
0: Yeah. But it definitely is going to be helpful for these kids coming in to be able to not just be able to get something for what they're doing, but also to get out there in the community, to work with local businesses, to be sponsored. It's a cool deal. It's definitely
1: a cool
0: deal.
1: Yeah, that's something that Hastings College just does a good job of, I think, is building that community, especially with all the international students that come through. I think when we were talking with Tracy Douglas on the first day of school, she mentioned something like 70% of, oh no, this was at the opening of their new dormitory, something like 70 to 80% of the student body is student athletes. So you get people from all over the country and all over the world here to Hastings, Nebraska. It would be very easy to kind of stay in your own bubble. Everything's already very new and unfamiliar, but to kind of stick with your teammates, maybe some international students from where you're from. But they do such a good job of being ingrained in the community. And that first day of school event that we covered, where they went out and welcomed some of the elementary school kids back to school, is a good example of that. And having that kind of camaraderie year in and year out, I'm sure is, you know, not just refreshing for the coaches who don't have to, you know, be tasked with the portal and NIL and those kind of negotiations, but also the student athletes to kind of get that more authentic, you know, student athlete experience.
0: Here's what I want to ask you, Hastings College, because 2 years ago, my first year here, they had three wins. I think 3-8, something like that. Last year, they made a legitimate step forward. 5-5 they finished. They're picked by coaches to finish about sixth in the GPAC, which is middle of the road.
1: Mm-hmm.
0: Whoa. It's got to be a good place to be. You're not picked to be at the bottom.
1: Yeah.
0: You made a big step last year, but you're not predicted to be in the top half. So you still have a little bit to prove, it feels like. But yet, you also, you're not going to be a surprise to folks, but it's got to be a good place to be. What do you think?
1: Yeah, I mean, that's one of the things I asked about him, and it was funny because I'm, you know, being the radio guy, the sports media person, I'm always thinking, you know, narratives and, you know, what does this mean? Or, oh, what does the locker room think of this? So I asked him, like, hey, going from, you know, 2 wins to 5 wins, how, you know, critical is it to have those kind of results to kind of back up all the work that you guys do in the off season? And he was, I mean, there's still a ton of work left to do. He thinks that there's still a lot of meat on the bones for them to go out and get to this season. And when you look at their schedule last year, they had a couple of games that they let slip through their finger. They played Dort this week. They had them on the ropes back here in Hastings. A little last season, and they had a couple of those games early on. So I was going into that question like, oh, how cool is it that, you know, the mate took a big step last year, trying to make a big step this year. And he's like, I would have loved to played more games at the end of the season the way that we were playing, and maybe get some of those ones that we left slip through our fingers in the front half. So interesting to hear the coach speak there.
0: Now, looking at the offense, I mean, they returned 3 all GPAC players on the offensive line. You got a senior quarterback. You got a running back that is an all NAIA, rather an NAIA All-American sprinter. Mm-hmm. So, I mean, like, you got some players, some pieces on the offensive side. The defensive side, Dawson Kissinger, probably the name, 81 tackles, 14 tackles for loss, 3 interceptions, first team all GPAC last year. So you got some things to work with. Where does it go? Can you make a cohesive unit to pull out 6-7 wins? We'll see, right?
1: It's funny every time that the sports season, because this is still my first fall season here in Hastings, every time the sports season shifts over to the next, there's always a Kissinger on a Hastings college roster.
0: Isn't that wild? It's crazy. Hey, first game Saturday, September 5th at Dort. It's happening this weekend. 1 p.m. home opener is set up for September 12th against Concordia.
1: Yep.
0: So what are you thinking in the, we'll talk Friday for how you officially think for what your prediction is on the game, but you thinking they're going to stand up pretty well against Dort? How'd they play last year?
1: So last year, tricky to say. It was a 1-score game, which makes it 10 consecutive losses against Dort. Dort's continual power in the GPAC and a top 10 NAIA team in the country. So certainly have their hands full. Last year they lost their quarterback about halfway through the game, which let Hastings kind of creep back in and make a real run at killing that streak at the end. But it'll be a good measuring stick. Last week, I'm not too sure who Dort played, but it was a shootout. I think they gave up something like 400, 500 yards.
0: Okay.
1: Also gets a top 10 team, as I was hearing on the Doug and Daddy show. But certainly not, you know, what Coach Franzen would expect for, you know, what's Dort's going to allow on a week-in, week-out basis, so maybe an outlier, but something to keep an eye on. They're going to be physical. I would peg it as more of a measuring stick, like, okay, well, we know Dort's going to be one of the top 2-3 teams in the GPAC. What do we look like compared to them? Are we still miles off? Are we closer than, you know, maybe people give us credit for? Yeah. You know, so it'll be that'll be probably more so what to watch as opposed to the final score.
0: Northwestern and Morningside, 2 teams in the GPAC that have won national championships in the last 10 years, 5 years maybe. You got Dort up there. So you got Morningside, Dort, and then you've got Northwestern. Is there a drop-off after that before you get to Concordia, Midland, Hastings, or is it truly a top 2 and Dort's kind of working its way up too?
1: Yeah, it's they're tiers. I would probably say the top 2 teams are probably who's going to be having their eyes, not just on a GPAC title, but looking to make some noise in the NAIA. And then you also have that next year right above Hastings where you think, I would compare them to like the USC tier in the Big Ten where they have a puncher's chance to kind of make some noise.
0: Sure.
1: If all goes well, they stay healthy, they get a good break here or there. You know, they can certainly make some noise. Not that anybody would expect, you know, any of those teams too. And then you kind of have that middle tier where Hastings at where they're still kind of unknown. Could they take a step back? You can certainly see them falling below 6 in the conference. Mm-hmm. Or they can carry that momentum and kind of jump up and nip some teams who are, you know, maybe trying to overlook them or looking ahead, or, you know, they could be a real problem.
0: It'll be fun to see. It all starts Saturday, September 5th at Dort. Kind of a tough game to start out with, huh?
1: Yeah. Tough draw to start the season, but I mean, then you get it out of the way.
0: Could be worse. You could, you know, be playing Northwestern in Dublin.
1: That's true.
0: Or Illinois on the road on a Friday or something like that.
1: Oh my gosh, going up to Minneapolis on a Friday night for some reason.
0: Jeez. Thanks, Big Ten. We appreciate you. 104.1, 1230 AM. Brandon Shanahan on the call. Got your local sports. Got your local news. Friday, you're going to be calling some Hastings High game. Is that right? Or no, you're going to Gretna East for...
1: For Hastings.
0: Hastings High, Gretna East.
1: So we'll be there at Gretna East for the Hastings High game. And then we'll also have Adam Central on KICS against Central City. Is my best guess.
0: That is correct.
1: All right. Look at me go.
0: Yep. Good memory. There you go. KHAS Radio. We got a full coverage over our family of networks, don't we, Friday night?
1: That's right. Plenty to keep up with.
0: You know what I love about Friday nights is you can just go from one station to the next. You just get football action after football action. And you did a great job last week, by the way, too. I listened to the call.
1: Thank you. It was a fun game, exciting game.
0: Fun one. Hopefully some more to come.
1: That's right.
0: There you go. Brandon Shanahan. Check him out on Twitter, on X, on Facebook, and right here on KHAS. Hope you have a good week, buddy.
1: Hey, you do the same.
0: We'll be back right after this. Crack open the mailbag. Take your calls, 462-2511. It's all next.
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0: 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Our good buddy Brandon at the Battle Bus Mobile Arcade says, good morning, busy day at the fair yesterday. $2.50 entry plus the political stuff going on brought a lot of people in. Also, marching bands in the morning are really fun to watch. Yes, they are. KHAS. Somebody else selling 10 sets of hand towels. They're hand towels, wash towels, full-size towels. It's a set. It's together. It's $60 total, and it can be purchased at 469-1309. 469-1309. Let's see here. 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Somebody else has beets for sale, $1 a pound, at 984-5285. 984-5285. And somebody else has a topper for a pickup. Measures 8 foot for an extended box. 745-0588. 745-0588. Somebody else with several feet of metal gutter guards. $20. 984-8620. 984-8620. Playing this Sunday at the Adams County Fair. It's Metal Gutter Guards. Sounds like a band, doesn't it? A 32-inch left hinge door. It's for a storm door. It is a storm door. It's not for a storm door. They've also got for sale two mowers. One's $125. That's $125. The other one is $300. They've also got a mirror. They've got some tomatoes and cucumbers, some green beans, fold-up cage, pet taxi, large canvas, cow sign, tree stand, ferret bird cage. They got a little bit of everything. 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Good morning. You're on Party Line.
8: Yeah, I got a futon to give away. 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
0: All right.
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0: Appreciate you calling in. 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Good morning. You're on Party Line.
9: Good morning. I have a electric clothes dryer. It's a large capacity.
0: Okay.
9: And I think the dry belt for the drum is getting a little bit loose, so that would need to be replaced. 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
0: Okay.
9: And... The electric cord for it. 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
0: Okay.
9: So, and all right.
0: What's your phone number?
9: 402-462-4814.
0: You got it. 462-4814. 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Got a belt that's loose. 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Somebody else with a, let's see here. 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It comes together, combined in one. Windows 11, that is. $150, 984-7343. 984-7343. How about a quad stroller? It's $45. 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Clean Nebraska title on that bad boy. And a paperback book. Not just one, a bunch of them. 72 James Patterson books. 28 Tom Clancy. 20 Vince Flynn. 6 Philip Margolin. And 150 various Western books. At 751-2171, 751-2171. How about a three-person blow-up hot tub asking $25? They've also got a two-gallon butter churn for $125. 469-1032, 469-1032 is the number to call. A ladies' electric bicycle for $150 and a Gary Fisher men's hybrid bicycle. That's $350. 910-3102, 910-3102 is the number to call. All right, it's about 9:33 Central. Let's take a look at weather outside the KHAS studio. 74 degrees and fair skies, south wind still at 6 miles per hour. Humidity hovering at 67% and the barometer at 29.93 inches. For today, going to be a scorcher, 96 degrees, sunny and hot. Heat index values 101 degrees. South wind out of the, again, south-southwest, 10 miles per hour. Gusts as high as 20. When that wind is blowing and the heat is hot, it's like a convection oven out there. Mostly clear overnight tonight, 74 the low. 96 the high on Thursday, 96 on Friday, 96 on Saturday. Heat index values to 100 to 103 degrees all 3 days. Sunday, it'll be sunny and 93. 89 on Monday, Labor Day and Tuesday. KHAS, 104.1, 1230 AM. Outside the studio, 74 degrees. South wind at 6 miles per hour. Visibility at 10 miles and the dew point at 62 degrees. That is a look at weather on KHAS Radio. We'll take a break. We'll be back continuing the mailbag. It's all happening next on KHAS.
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0: Party Line continues, 9:37 Central, and this is KHAS Radio. Somebody's got a ladies' electric speed bicycle, $150, and a Gary Fisher men's hybrid bicycle, $350, 910-3102, 910-3102. Black rolling laptop, TSA approved, got a lock on it. 510-3787, 510-3787. How about some canning tomatoes? By the pound or by the bushel? Give a call, 984-5285. 984-5285. And a 1987 Nissan pickup truck, it's got $500, does need some maintenance work. 303-0661. 303-0661. 18 pieces of almond-colored soffit. It is not the perforated kind. It is the solid kind, measuring 12 foot long, 16 feet, that is. 12 foot long, 16 inches wide. 216 total feet of it. All of it is new, and it's all for sale for $350. 463-0550. 463-0550 is the number to call. Don says, take the Jeep off. All right, we'll take the Jeep off, Don. Appreciate you. Somebody texts in and says, Bullseyes has the best steak. Somebody else said Barrel Bar. Somebody else said Odyssey's. Who do you think has the best steak? You can text the word steak to 402-462-2511. We are hunting down the best steak in Hastings, and we're going to find it. Yesterday, I went to La Casa for their steak rancheros, and I also had their, I love saying this word, chilaquiles, which is basically just tortilla chips soaked in a tomato sauce, cheese on top, served with steak, two eggs, rice, and beans. It is delicious. You kidding me? You kidding me? It's delicious. Plus, you get to say, yes, I'll have an order of chilaquiles and sound cool. All right, somebody is, and a big thank you to, of course, Big G Ace, our presenting sponsor on Best of Hastings, alongside the Adams County Convention and Visitors Bureau and Pat's Auto Repair and Towing. 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The list goes on. Big Boss air fryer fits a 16 quarts or a big old turkey, $50. Maroon crock pot, $20. 705-1529, 705-1529 is the number to call here on KHAS Radio. Rocking and rolling as we get to the next items on the list. Troy built a riding lawnmower. The deck has a bad motor. $100, 984-6433, 984-6433. Is the number to call. Two metal detectors. One has rechargeable batteries, asking $450. The other is a Garrett 200 for $150. 984-4375. 984-4375. Somebody else is got two Toro lawnmowers, self-propelled. Rear baggers, $80 for the pair. 469-4529. 469-4529 is the number to call here on the show. As we work our way down, we got to not what folks are selling, because we've listed all of those. We got what folks are looking for.
1: Oh, would you look at this.
2: Oh, would you look at that, a flip phone. They still make those things? Oh, look at it.
3: Yeah, well, I'm flipping out over it myself.
2: Okay, good. Keep flipping.
1: Oh, would you look at this.
0: Somebody's looking for a, nope, look, it looks like that's gone. Don got that taken care of. Somebody's looking for an automatic coffee pot. They're also looking for a digital scale. And that is at 460-8081, 460-8081. Hey, appreciate you, Don. Appreciate you listing that on Facebook. We'll take that off the list for you. Those tomatoes are gone. Maters are gone. We'll take it off. Somebody else looking for two tickets to the Ohio-Nebraska game in Lincoln. 705-8901, 705-8901. They did just list, the athletic department posted yesterday, the Ohio game has been sold out officially. Back in my day, we used to just see that number on the stadium change once a year. We never talked about whether or not the game was sold out. It was just a given. Now we're on sellout streak watch. Is that what we're doing now as Nebraska fans? All right. This is not going to be good. Somebody's looking for a pair of kids' ballet slippers, size 4, 460-6137. 460-6137. Somebody else looking for help to move a freezer and a large toolbox. They're a little older. They need your help. 469-6205. 469-6205. Somebody else looking for a 2010 SUV with four-wheel drive. No Suburban, no Escalade, they're asking. 469-3496. 469-3496. Somebody else looking for heavy-duty VA Walker. 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Somebody else in search of incandescent light bulbs, 100-watt or 75-watt, 432-7436. 432-7436 is the number to call there. And somebody is looking for harvest help. You got to be able to drive a semi-truck. Got to have some experience, 469-4345. But if you're looking for work and you've got semi-truck driver experience, 469-4345. 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How about a few urns and a 32-inch screen door? Somebody's looking for those. Give Ron out of York a call. The hinge has to be on the left side of the door, looking from the outside. 745-0588. 745-0588. And how about homegrown tomatoes? Somebody needs them. 462-4814. 462-4814. And somebody still looking for a kid zero-turn lawnmower. It's a toy. 705-2286. 705-2286. Somebody hunting around for some wild plums. If you know where to get plums, give a call, 460-7673. 460-7673. How about somebody else looking for plastic straws for a Yeti mug at 751-2367? Excuse me, 751-2361. 751-2361. And somebody else looking for silt socks for water control, 469-4545. 469-4545. How about a good single-use mattress, pet-free home, please? Somebody needs one. 705-6790. 705-6790. All right, let's take a break. What do you say we get to some silly news and some funny folks doing silly things? How about that? Here on KHAS Radio. Summer heat waves are peak season for ice cream trucks. So they had a pretty good week, except for this guy. An ice cream truck driver in College Station, Texas. That's where the Aggies play. He was in the middle of a busy day last Tuesday when a random guy attacked him. The attacker was a 42-year-old man named Michael Valdez. He told cops he saw the driver acting suspiciously around some kids. Specifically, he saw him asking for their phones and punching numbers in. Michael assumed the driver was some sort of pervert, so he punched him multiple times, threatened to shoot him, and took his phone. But it turned out the driver wasn't a perv. It was just 2025 and he accepts Apple Pay. The kids were using their phones to pay him, so he also accepts Cash App. Police determined he wasn't doing anything illegal or inappropriate. Michael is now facing charges for robbery and unlawful possession of a firearm. Got to be careful out there. This world is not made for vigilantes, I'll tell you. And how about this stupid criminal? When you request a ride from Uber or from Lyft, if you've ever done that, Denver, Omaha, or Lincoln, you're asking for somebody to drive you, not to take their Honda Accord off their hands. But a 37-year-old woman in Miami named Lindsay Josephsburg, she ordered a Lyft from Family Dollar last week. And when the driver arrived, she asked him to help her load her bags in the back. While he was doing that, Lindsay jumped in the front, got in the car, driver's seat, took off in the Honda Accord. She didn't get far. The driver still had his iPhone inside the car, which he'd been using for navigation, and the authorities were easily able to track down using its built-in Find My iPhone app. Lindsay had apparently just driven herself home, and when the police arrived, she admitted to stealing it. But that's not all. The police found a pink glass pipe with cocaine residue in her purse, along with Xanax. Goodness gracious. Hope she gets the help she needs. 46 after the hour. We'll take a break. Our final one of Party Line. And we'll be back commercial free. You and me on KHAS.
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0: Party Line continues about 9:50 Central on this Wednesday morning. I forgot what day it was. Almost said Friday. Wishful thinking, to be sure, here on KHAS Radio. How do you feel about the explosion of pumpkin spice, everything popping up everywhere? It's happened the last many years, and it's fall time now. If you were DJ Tanner from Full House, you might say, oh, my Lanta. And, well, it's just a coincidence. My Lanta, the heartburn company, has launched a 2 limited edition fall harvest liquid and acids, pumpkin spice and spiced apple cider. So now if you've had so many PSLs, that's pumpkin spice lattes, pumpkin spice cookies or pumpkin spice muffins and pumpkin spice ice cream that you feel a little indigestion. Now you can chase it all down with some pumpkin spice My Lanta. Who would have thunk it? They're available in 12-ounce bottles, and they're supposedly beginning to work on contacting coating formula designed to quickly soothe heartburn symptoms. They should have said it was heat-seeking pumpkin spice elixir. I would have believed that a little more. But this is a limited-time thing, so don't wait too long, or you'll become a pumpkin. See what we did there? Sorry. You can find them on Amazon now, $10 each. You might make things a little weirder, too, if you buy them in the store. People ask you questions. Why did you purchase this? What in the world? Good morning. You're on Party Line.
11: Brandon, it's Ron.
0: Ron, how you doing, buddy?
11: Good. Hey, did you make it to the game last Friday night?
0: I did not. I was not able to make it last
11: week. Okay. I was looking. You said you might be going. So I was looking for you just in case. I was going to give you a yell.
0: I got stuck at the state fair a little later than I thought I was going to be.
11: That's a good place to get stuck at.
0: Yes, sir.
11: I'm looking for a freezer, upright or chest type, enough to put a beef in.
0: Okay.
11: And you were talking about the sellout for Nebraska football.
0: Yes, sir.
11: It's not been sold out for a year or two.
0: Right.
11: It's been given away.
0: So,
11: you know, when I was young, you bought a ticket. You bought season tickets. I can remember my dad's restaurant. You could buy a season ticket for home games $24.95.
0: Jeez, that's
11: wild. Now, then you got tickets, 10, 20, 30, 40 bucks at JC. Now you got to buy a beef or donate a lot of money to the beef club or this club or that club in order to buy the $60, $70, $80 tickets. I had a good friend. He went with his son. His wife didn't care about going to the game. He had two season tickets, and he donated $1,000 or $1,500 to the beef club just so he could get the two tickets. Well, him and his son went. His son graduated from college, left. His wife don't go. So Arlie takes his friend, the neighbor.
0: Right.
11: And we were talking. He said, you know, I give him whatever it was for the donation to get the tickets. I buy two tickets. I call my neighbor. I don't charge him for the tickets. So I'm paying for two tickets, two seats. I'm sitting in one, giving the other one away. I'm paying so much to get the tickets. He said, those seats are awful damn expensive.
0: Mm-hmm.
11: When you get down to breaking down, you figure the $40, $60, $70, $80 for the seat, plus divide up your donation money. He said, about $500 a game.
0: Jeez, that's wild.
11: He said, this was a couple of years ago, and he said, this is my last year. He says, I'm done. Son moved to Wisconsin. Wife don't go. He said, I'll watch him on TV.
0: Yep.
11: So you've got a lot of that. And, you know, money, it's terrible, but money talks so loud.
0: It does. It does. And it's
11: even back in the day when you couldn't get tickets, if you were a doctor and you made a donation, I know a guy. His sons got into college and were on their own.
0: Mm-hmm.
11: And, you know, that guy was a doctor. He had only two tickets. And we tried. You know, you could never get season tickets back in the day when Devaney was there. Of course, then I became a Devaney, my board member, so the tickets were no problem. But every kid should have a chance to go watch the game have to pay thousands of dollars to go watch it.
0: Now the
11: sold out thing is just a Mickey Mouse thing.
0: But
11: tickets they don't sell. They give them to a school or they give them to a club or give them to a band and they come and watch the game and the stadium's full and la la la. We sold it out again.
0: Yeah, exactly.
11: Records are made to be broke. I mean, let's be straight with it and do it.
0: You're exactly right. And I think honestly, how much of that have we been just grasping onto as a tie, as a thread to the past? And maybe that's holding us back.
11: Yep. Yep.
0: I don't know.
11: You know, I took my boys. I lost a son last year, but my boys, when they were under 10, they'd been to games, quite a few games. Just because every kid should be able to say, oh, I saw the Huskers play football.
0: Mm-hmm. Yep.
11: They had the knot hole back then. Four kids in town could ride their bikes out, and they could still, you know, they could still do the watch. Now the stadium's totally surrounded.
0: Yeah.
11: But every kid or every boy or girl should have a chance to go say, I was in Memorial Stadium. I watched the Huskers play football. Too bad we're not good like we used to be, but it's still quite a place to go to.
0: It definitely is. And, Ron, always good to hear from you, my friend.
11: Yep. Hey, you have a good day.
0: Hey, you too, buddy. And that's 745-0588, right? Yep.
11: Got it.
0: You got it.
11: Appreciate it. You have a nice one.
0: You too, my friend. We'll talk to you later. 745-0588 is his number. I want to add to that, just this small point. He and I are on the same page, and this is a guy that grew up with Nebraska when they were good. He lived through it all. Got to be friends with Devaney, as he said. And now he's seeing and realizing this is all a Mickey Mouse thing when it comes to this active streak. We got to say goodbye to it. And I feel like until we do, we're truly not going to take a step into the future. That's not to forget our past. Our past is what made us Nebraska. That's what made us so great. Why we get up every day. Because our dad did. Our grandpa did. Our great-grandpa played there, right? That's why we do it. But there's something to be said about how things are changing. You're seeing the athletic department change. They changed, remember, when Trev Alberts came out a few years ago with what his plan was, and that changed. It's changed a little bit. Then there was talk of, well, maybe the athletic department's going to have to come back to the legislature and ask a little bit of money. That's never been a thing in Nebraska, right? It certainly might be. And now you're looking at, well, now more fans are doing exactly what Ron said. Maybe this is too much money. Maybe I don't want to pay for it. And if they're not doing great on the field, why would I waste $500 to see them get their teeth kicked in and day out? Doesn't make sense. Fans are starting to think that way. Hey, I love the team, but I'm going to watch it at home. And you got an athletic department that's trying to keep the interest up with a program that's kind of just been up and down over the last 15 years, 20 years. It's not an easy thing to do. You see him trying to have fun with Garth Brooks at Memorial Stadium and the banana ball at the Memorial Stadium. Fun things, all very fun things. But you're also seeing that keeping that stadium open for how much they're going to need to put into it, it's not going to be easy or cheap. KHAS Radio, 104.1, 1230 AM. Somebody searching for canning and tomato can, see jars, that is. They need canning jars and tomatoes to use for canning. 9840478. Excuse me, 9840474. 9840474. Somebody else looking for an electric stove, 802-0315. 802-0315. Somebody else still looking for somebody to give their mama some guitar lessons. Patience must be a virtue you have and hold. Location is in Hastings. Reasonably priced, please. Please leave a message at 531-313-3101. 531-313-3101. Chad, his number is 402-745-0488. I messed it up. 0588. 745-0588 is the number to call. Facebook is usually really wonky with this. It won't let me put a number in, but I think I just did. 745-0588. How do you get a hold of Ron there? Chad says he has a freezer for you, Ron. You might have what you need. There you go. All right, somebody else looking for a Chevy SUV, 2010 or newer, preferably less than 200,000 miles on it. They've got about a $4,500 budget. 469-3496. 469-3496. Somebody else looking for an old spring army cot in good condition at 756-3006. 756-3006. Somebody else is paying cash or for junk or unwanted vehicles in the Tri-City area. Most times they do the same day pickup from you. It's 460-8313. 460-8313, the number to call. Got to say a big thank you to you for doing what you do and taking part in Party Line each and every weekday. Appreciate all of you guys. 3 days left till Husker football. Tomorrow's Thursday. Husker volleyball tonight on KHAS Radio. That Husker volleyball game, of course, at South Dakota tonight. Pregame at 6, first serve at 7 p.m. It's the wrong word. I want to say a big thank you to, of course, our sponsors, Furniture Mattress Direct, The Sign Doctor, Auto Glass Experts, Pat's Auto Repair and Towing, Edward Jones, and The Barrel Bar. I did a video yesterday with La Casa on Facebook. Check it out. And then make sure to get your text in for Best Steak in Hastings. You can text the word steak and the restaurant to 402-462-2511. Doesn't cost you anything. I'm going to be stopping by another place today at noon for some steak. We'll see about what goes on there. I'm also going to stop by the Hastings Food Pantry to talk with my good buddy Don Gronemeyer. Appreciate all he does down there. That, of course, is coming up. All the fun continuing here in Hastings. Hope you guys have a good one. Make sure to get your texts in for Best Steak in Hastings. A shout-out to Big G Ace, the Adams County Convention and Visitors Bureau, and Pat's Auto Repair and Towing for bringing you Best of Hastings. We'll bring you 10 to 2 with Brad Beam and 2 to 6 with Billy Wolf on KHAS Radio, 104.1, 1230 AM. 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
13: ABC News, I'm Sherry Preston. Tiger Woods in a Florida courtroom changing his not guilty plea to no contest in a DUI arrest from earlier this year. Under terms of the plea, he will receive a fine and have to give up his license for 5 years. The jury in Lindsey Clancy's murder trial has begun deliberations, trying to decide if she should be held criminally responsible for the killing of her 3 children. With classes set to resume next week, the nation's biggest school system is banning AI for all younger students.
14: New York City Public Schools set to unveil a new policy today banning any generative AI tools for students in preschool through 8th grade, and their teachers won't be able to use AI to grade their assignments. Companion chatbots, those are the ones offering emotional support, will be banned for all grades, including high school, but some high schoolers will take AI literacy classes.
13: ABC's Elizabeth Schulze in Nepal. People are lining up to get their DNA in hopes it will help identify their loved ones after that catastrophic flooding. This is ABC News. A New York man is lucky to

0: Here's Fiona Apple and Criminal. It is KHAS Radio. Good morning. Happy Wednesday. I'm Brad Beam. Another warm day. Temperature, weather in general, probably pretty similar to yesterday. It's the second day of September, but it doesn't feel like fall at all. Meteorologists go kind of on the nice and simple calendar-based definition of when fall started. So meteorologists celebrated the first day of fall yesterday. They define fall as September, October, November. Then winter is December, January, February, so on and so forth. They just do it nice and clean by the months. The astronomers say we're not going to get into fall until the 22nd of September. That's the astronomical fall, the equinox, when day and night are equal. I did take a look at sunrise and sunset times. Sunset tonight is at 8:03, and then by Saturday, sun is setting before 8 p.m. On Saturday, the sun will go down in Hastings at 7:58. So the sunlight quickly going away, as it normally does. I'm not a fan of it, but hey, I can't change planetary orbits and the axis and the rotation of Earth. That is beyond my control. I don't get a vote in that. I do get a vote whether I'm going to be in the air conditioning later on today or stay in the air conditioning. Nice and warm, or nice and cool here in the KHAS studio, warm outside. Full forecast details coming your way in just a couple.
1: One of the services that I offer that is new to the area is that of a hip preservation program. So that involves a hip arthroscopy. A small surgery just involves a few poke holes. And with this, I can treat some pathology such as labral tears as well as hip impingement. I also offer typical joint replacements as well as treating athletic type injuries as well. I am Dr. Eric Heidman, and I am a proud member of the team at Hastings Orthopedics and Mary Lanning Healthcare.
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4: Here's your Hastings weather forecast on KHAS. Mainly sunny skies today with daytime highs approaching 96. South winds 8 to 15 miles per hour. Lows around 74. Tonight, clear skies. Daytime highs approaching 96. Tomorrow, lots of sunshine. Get the extended forecast, along with local news, sports, and more, anytime at khasradio.com. I'm staff meteorologist Laura Lockwood.
0: Lots of sunshine throughout South Central Nebraska today. Nearing 80. We're at 79 at the 10 o'clock hour. Feels like 81. Lights up breeze. 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

0: Bruce Springsteen, Born in the USA. It's KHAS Radio. A lot of talk about the future of the USA last night at the State Fair debate in Grand Island. Pete Ricketts, Dan Osborne, answering questions from a panel of media experts. News Channel Nebraska hosted and produced the debate last night between the two Senate candidates. If you missed some of it, well, you can go and check out the comments. 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It was a fair, it was an honest, it was a cordial sharing of the ideas between the two candidates. Again, newschannelnebraska.com for some of the highlights if you want to check out and see what those two gentlemen said. It's KHAS Radio. More great songs on the way. Get ready in a couple of minutes to sing along. Jim Croce, Stevie Nicks, Chicago, and more.
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0: Chicago feeling stronger every day. It's KHAS. Hey, I'm Brad Beam. Feeling pretty strong today. I had my orange juice for breakfast. Hopefully that's good for me. Hopefully the Husker football team is also feeling stronger every day. Kickoff for the season is on Saturday morning here on KHAS Radio, your home for the Huskers in Hastings, Nebraska, and Ohio. It's an 11 a.m. kickoff. That means our coverage, our broadcast day, starts at 7 a.m. Early morning football talk here on KHAS. Husker game day, 4 hours prior to kickoff. Countdown to kickoff, 2 hours prior to kickoff. The head coach talks to Kyle Crooks of the Huskers Radio Network 45 minutes prior to kickoff. And then, like I said, 11, that's when the ball goes in the air and the season is underway for Nebraska. Coach postgame show after the game concludes. Fifth quarter show, locker room show here from the Husker players themselves and everyone's favorite Big Red reaction. About an hour and a half to 2 hours after the game is over, your chance to call in with your thoughts. Husker football on KHAS Radio. Go Big Red this Saturday.
1: 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I'm John Perkins with a Brownfield Market Update. 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Soybeans and corn are both mixed as they watch some private crop tours and development weather. November beans are down 1.25 at 13.16 and a half. January is a penny lower at 13.32. December corn's down a half at 5.45 and a half. March is steady at 5.60 and a quarter. Cattle are waiting for direct business. October live's down $1.50 at $210.57. December's down $0.95 at $212.42. October feeders are $0.65 lower at $314.75. And hogs are up, oversold, and with the recent firmer trend in pork, October's $27 higher at $83.92. December leans up $40 at $74.40. John Perkins, Brownfield Market Update.
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8: 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We'll tell you what it really is on the Old Farmer's Almanac Radio Report. 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Actor Keanu Reeves shares a birthday with tennis champ Jimmy Connors. There were rainbows, fog bows, and even moon bows, but there's still another form of rainbow, the fire rainbow. The technical name is a circumhorizontal arc. They're a spectacular sight because the bow is so large. The arc often appears parallel to the horizon, and they are rare because they can only occur under certain conditions. They require high cirrus clouds with plate-shaped ice crystals and a sun elevation of 58 degrees or higher. They may have earned the name fire rainbows from high-altitude winds smearing the clouds into flame shapes. That is the Old Farmer's Almanac Radio Report. 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
9: Here's your Hastings weather forecast on KHAS. Mainly sunny skies today with daytime highs approaching 96. South winds 8 to 15 miles per hour. Lows around 74. Tonight, clear skies. Daytime highs approaching 96. Tomorrow, lots of sunshine. Get the extended forecast along with local news, sports, and more anytime at KHASradio.com. I'm staff meteorologist Laura Lockwood.
0: Great sunshine throughout south central Nebraska, about 80 degrees right now. Add a few degrees on for a heat index. Light breeze. It's KHAS Radio.

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0: It's KHAS Radio. There's Gavin DeGraw. Hey, I'm Brad Beam. Another round of high school football, week two of the football season coming up in 2 days. Hastings High at Gretna East. The Tigers on the road to the Metro. Pre-game at 6:45. Kickoff for Tiger football will be at 7 o'clock on Friday. Here, the Hastings High football team right here, KHAS. 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So Adams Central also with some bus time. 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Pre-game at 6:45. 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It's KHAS. 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
8: Here's your Hastings weather forecast on KHAS. Mainly sunny skies today with daytime highs approaching 96. South winds 8 to 15 miles per hour. Lows around 74. Tonight, clear skies. Daytime highs approaching 96. Tomorrow, lots of sunshine. Get the extended forecast along with local news, sports, and more anytime at KHASradio.com. I'm staff meteorologist Laura Lockwood.

0: If you could only see, it's KHAS Radio on this Wednesday morning, almost Wednesday afternoon. We're getting there. Maybe that's why I'm thinking I'm hungry, thinking about steak. Or maybe it's because we've been talking a lot about steak here on KHAS. We're looking for the best steak in Hastings for our continuing Best of Hastings series. We found the best of a whole bunch of things, but, well, this one is the big one. Steak. Who has the best steak in Hastings? What restaurant can he get it from? Conveniently, sneakily, annoyingly, Brandon J. McDermott has been trying to find the best steak, and he has neglected to take me with him on his steak conquest. I think I'm well qualified to judge steaks. I've eaten plenty of them, but somehow he sneaks out of here without taking me on his tasting quests. It's not up to me, though, to find the best steak in Hastings. It's not even up to Brandon. It's up to you, our KHAS radio listeners. Nominate your favorite place to get a steak in Hastings. Could be high-end, could be a casual place. Let us know. Text the word steak, followed by the restaurant that has it, to 462-2511. The top three vote-getters move on to the next round next week, where you get to choose from our finalists where's the best place to get a steak in Hastings. The Best of Hastings contest brought to us by Big G Ace every week here on KHAS Radio. Oh, my mouth is watering just talking about this.
1: Says financial flexibility could help create more marketing opportunities for farmers this fall. I'm Erin Anderson, and this is Managing for Profit on Brownfield. David Widmar with Agricultural Economic Insight says farmers should keep their long-term financial goals in mind as they make grain marketing decisions. He says there are costs associated with storing grain on farm after harvest.
2: Where should I be paying for cash rent, or how much volatility is there in the markets right now, or how much volatility is there in my crop budgets? We gotta challenge ourselves to ask, is this decision I'm making a gamble, or is it a business grade decision, an investment? So if I'm putting my grain in this grain bin, am I speculating that commodity prices are gonna go higher? Am I speculating that I'm gonna be able to get a higher basis from my cash price, or am I gambling that, or am I making an investment here? Do I know that, yeah, I've locked in this spread, or I've locked in this basis appreciation, and I know what my costs are? And so I think we got to make business grade decisions. We got to be really cautious about these speculations.
1: He tells Brownfield having access to more working capital can help ease business decisions.
2: It's more valuable in a lot of cases for us to position ourselves for success. So maybe we're gonna sell some grain to get ourselves in a good financial working capital position for the next several months. Even though we might think the markets might go a little bit higher, that there's always that uncertainty. But if we position ourselves, that's gonna be a lot more attractive and a lot more sustainable. Everyone's thinking about that fertilizer, big question mark looming over there. I think we kind of have to take the data that we see. And again, this is a situation where predicting is going to be really hard. You have to predict the price of sulfur and the conflict in Iran and the strait and trade and domestic production. There's about an impossible number of things you'd have to predict to get fertilizer prices right. I think we should also look at commodity prices. I think if you start looking at, you know, think about the December 2027 crop, the 2027 crop, you got to look at November 27 prices, December 27 corn prices. So let's use that. So kind of step out of where we think markets are and prices are and actually put our budget together. It's never too early to put together a crop budget for the upcoming year. It might look tough, but how are you going to factor in ad hoc government payments, for example? Like, these have been a huge source of new revenue that comes to the farm budgets that we don't have a good handle on or a finger on until they hit the reality. Be wary of the backyard bias. So I think if you drive around enough, you'll see some corn that makes you think, oh my gosh, the national corn yield's got to come down. The bean yield's got to come down. The markets are going to go higher. But if you drive around long enough also, you're going to find some really good fields. And so we're all biased to think about those scenarios where the market goes lower, or maybe we're biased to the scenarios that sends the market higher. Just keep that in mind. So we have a situation where the eastern corn belt's had a lot of rain, the western corn belt hasn't had a lot of rain. We have seen some state level data that shows that, yeah, there are concerns in North Dakota, South Dakota, and the Great Plains. But we're going to continue to walk through this marketing year, and the USDA is going to continue to dial in those expectations. I like to remind producers that that August estimate and the September estimate and even October, November, December, they're just dialing it in sort of this range of possible outcomes, and they're moving us towards. And so they might go higher or lower next month, and they might revise things. But they're, again, they're shrinking up that range of uncertainty that the markets would have without that USDA report. Kind of step out of where we think markets are and prices are and actually put our budget together. It's never too early to put together a crop budget for the upcoming year.
1: Widmar says having a plan in place can help farmers further navigate market volatility. For more ag news, markets, and weather, go to brownfieldagnews.com. I'm Erin Anderson, and this is Managing for Profit on Brownfield.
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0: To hear more, visit dan.democrat. That's dan.democrat. Paid for by Pete Ricketts for Senate.
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3: In Nebraska, the weather is always changing. Sunny skies can give way to thunderstorms, gusty winds, heavy rain, hail, or extreme heat. 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
4: Modernizing data. Hello, I'm Kellen Havakin with the latest agribusiness news on Brownfield. Thanks 100 from the Pioneer team. This 100-year milestone wouldn't be possible without farmers, Pioneer reps, and employees. Thank you for your trust. Here's to you and to what's next. A Nebraska farmer says USDA's push to modernize its data collection could make producer surveys faster and easier to complete. South Central Nebraska farmer Brandon Honeycutt says he sometimes participates but would like to see them be more efficient.
5: Is it a text message you send out to remind people what is that that we can utilize? Those quick things where it's like, hey, we just need to know acres planted, projected yield, whatever that case might be. You know, I'll do that quickly, fill that out.
4: But he says,
5: if I had to sit down pen and paper and say, do you raise hay? No. Do you raise grapes? No. You know, get that to the point where I can respond quickly, I would gladly do it.
4: Undersecretary Dr. Bob Hutchins says he'd like to implement some of the ideas suggested from listening sessions like the one at this year's Nebraska State Fair.
6: Can we get this survey in a report that's pre-populated with the data that we just gave to FSA can we contribute in some way the data that we have on farm from our yield monitors and so forth to help ground truth what's coming from the satellites?
4: With the farm economy under pressure, Case IH says helping farmers manage costs remains a priority. Brownfield's Brent Barnett has more from the Farm Progress Show.
7: We know that the ag economy right now has been complicated for many months.
8: Kurt Coffey, VP of Case IH North America, says the company is keeping economic factors in mind as it develops new equipment and technology.
7: Customers are facing challenges with input prices, scarcity on certain inputs, volatility in commodity prices. We know farmers are navigating really difficult times, and so it's not always that we're pushing some shiny new red paint.
8: He says there are signs the ag equipment market could be starting to bounce back.
7: I saw a number of dealers last week. Activity has really picked up. There's some optimism. There's some sentiment out there. We've seen the rally.
8: From Boone, Iowa, I'm Brent Barnett, Brownfield.
4: A northeast Nebraska farmer says his corn and soybeans have made a remarkable turnaround. Greg Anderson says it was an incredible dry spring and early summer. Then
9: the rain started to fall. And since, you know, from the end of July or last couple of days of July up until the present, I've had well over 6 inches of rain, which has really revitalized the pastures and the hay ground. Most importantly, the soybean crop.
4: He tells Brownfield he has high expectations for harvest. And the USDA reports the sale of more than 135,000 tons of U.S. soybeans to China for the third business day in a row. I'm Kellen Havakin for Brownfield.
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15: Here's your Hastings weather forecast on KHAS. Mainly sunny skies today with daytime highs approaching 96. South winds 8 to 15 miles per hour. Lows around 74. Tonight, clear skies. Daytime highs approaching 96. Tomorrow, lots of sunshine. Get the extended forecast along with local news, sports, and more anytime at KHASradio.com. I'm staff meteorologist Laura Lockwood.

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1: ABC News, I'm Michelle Franzen. The U.S. is ramping up strikes again on Iranian targets, driving up oil and gas prices, and concerns about the broader economy. Here's ABC's Lionel Moyes.
2: Mortgage and credit card rates here at home are spiking, and the government's more than $40 trillion debt is getting even more expensive.

0: likeness have entered circulation as of today and are for sale. This is ABC News. Reaction from Ohio's Governor Mike DeWine after a 20-year-old Haitian immigrant who just recently graduated high school apparently took his own life after losing his temporary protected immigration status. ICE recently fitted Pierre Damas Bell with an ankle monitor. His family says that shame prompted him to walk into the path of a truck on a highway. Here's ABC's Karen Waugh.
1: Ohio's Republican governor is criticizing the administration's approach.
2: Was it really wise to look at someone like that and say, you know, we're gonna kick you out of the country, we'll put an ankle monitor on you? To me, it just doesn't make any sense.
1: Immigration authorities have been ramping up arrests. Sources say 50,000 people in the U.S. illegally were detained last month alone.
0: Dyson has unveiled a new toothbrush. It is powered by artificial intelligence and has a built-in camera to help get a better look at some of those hard-to-reach areas in your mouth. The price tag, though, $500. Michelle Franzen, ABC News.
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9: Here's your Hastings weather forecast on KHAS. Ample sunshine expected this afternoon, with daytime highs approaching 96. Winds out of the south, 8 to 15 miles per hour. Tonight, lows dip down to about 74. Mainly clear skies. Tomorrow, high of 96. Get the extended forecast, along with local news, sports, and more, anytime at khasradio.com. I'm staff meteorologist Laura Lockwood.
10: Sunny skies and it is hot in Hastings here at the KHAS Radio Studios. Light wind, but 86 degrees feels with the heat index closer to 90. It's KHAS. News and sports. 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
12: For KHAS Radio, I'm Brandon Shanahan. The Hastings Police Department arrested a man over the weekend after they say he tried to rob a local business. Police say 66-year-old Miles Shipman of Hastings attempted to rob E-Titan Vapors in Hastings on Saturday around 11:30 a.m. Police say Shipman yielded a knife and demanded money. When employees told Shipman there was no cash available, he left. Officers contacted him soon after and arrested him on the use of a weapon to commit a felony, criminal attempt, and terroristic threats. The two candidates vying to represent the state of Nebraska in Washington, D.C. for the next 6 years shared the debate stage last night. Republican Senator Pete Ricketts and independent challenger Dan Osborne faced off at the Nebraska State Fair, where they went back and forth about the cost of living, tariffs, agriculture, healthcare, immigration, and the role of political parties in Washington. Ricketts pointed to his record as governor and senator, arguing that Republican-backed tax cuts have already provided relief.
13: And that's why we're working so hard to put more money back in your pockets through the Working Families Tax Cut. We were able to avoid a 20

0: $400 tax increase that would have happened if we didn't pass that law. No tax on tips, no tax on overtime, tax cuts for for seniors.
1: While Osborne framed the race around working Nebraskans struggling with rising costs, arguing Washington has failed families who are working harder while falling further behind.
2: There's a common theme that I find around the state, and times are getting harder. Costs are getting too expensive. Healthcare is getting too expensive. Groceries are too expensive, and families are falling behind.
1: You can watch a replay of the full debate online at newschannelnebraska.com and on the NCN Facebook and YouTube page. The Grand Island VA is marking Suicide Prevention Month by honoring those affected and raising awareness about resources available to help. The event honors survivors and remembers those who lost their lives to suicide. VA data shows Nebraska recorded 284 suicides in 2023, down from 306 from the year before. The VA says factors including chronic pain, sleep problems, and other health concerns can contribute to suicide risk. Anyone experiencing a mental health crisis or suicidal thoughts can call or text 988 for help. One of the two newest political parties in Nebraska is tabbing a familiar name to run for governor this fall. The America First Party has announced that Brett Lindstrom will be their candidate to try to unseat incumbent Jim Pillen. This comes after the Nebraska Supreme Court last week allowed America First and the Nebraska Working People Party to be established. Party officials have said their platform is focused on fiscal discipline. Lindstrom had already weighed a run for Nebraska's top office as an independent, but his petition drive was among those caught up in the wave of allegedly fraudulent signatures submitted by five out-of-state individuals. Lindstrom served in the legislature from 2015 to 2023. He ran for governor as a Republican in 2022. He joins Democrat Lynn Walls and legal marijuana now candidate Rick Beard in the race for governor. You can find more of today's news online at newschannelnebraska.com. 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
1: For KHAS Radio, I'm Brandon Shanahan. It was a crosstown showdown last night on the volleyball courts as Adams Central welcomed in the Hastings Tigers. Adams Central got off to a quick start, winning set one and then fended off Hastings rallies in set two and three to take home the three-set victory over the Tigers. Adams Central improves to 4-1 on the season and will get the weekend off before taking on St. Cecilia next week. Hastings drops to 1-3 on the season and will be back in action tomorrow as it hit the road to take on Duchesne. It was another dominant performance for the Hastings softball team last night as they cruised to a 10-2 five-inning victory over York. The Tigers were led in the circle by Avery Schroeder, who pitched five innings, giving up three hits, two earned runs, and striking out three along the way. At the dish, Ella Tinsman, Lucy Cervini, and Gianna Ostrander each put one over the fence, as the team finished with 11 hits on the night. The Tigers will sneak in a day of practice today before taking on Bennington tomorrow. The Hastings College men's golf team opened their season at the Mid-South Classic, traveling to Sand Creek Station in Newton, Kansas. As a team, the Broncos finished 6th out of the 16 teams that attended. Leading the way for the Broncos individually was senior Taiki Sugawara, who led the team 2 over par, which got him a top 20 finish, finishing at 19th individually. Up next for the Broncos is a road trip to West Lafayette, Indiana, where they'll take on the Wildcat Fall Invitational at Ackerman Alley Golf Course, September 7th through the 8th. The Hastings College football team has their eyes set on another step in the right direction after finishing with three more wins last year than the year before. Coach Franzen tells KHAS Radio that they're hoping to build off the momentum that they saw, particularly in the latter part of last season.
4: You know, last year at the end of the season, it was one of those seasons where we had some disappointments and some frustrations at the beginning of the year. And by the end of the year, the way things finished, we would have given anything to play a couple more games with that group.
1: The Broncos were picked to finish 6th in the GPAC this season and will take on one of the top contenders in the conference and at the NAIA national level in Dort on Saturday. As the Nebraska football team continues to prepare for their season opener against Ohio Saturday morning in Lincoln, the Huskers released their first official depth chart of the season and highlighted several position battles up and down the roster. However, even with the depth chart being released, offensive coordinator Daniel Holgorsen says there's still a lot of work to do to evaluate who's going to be the best players out there on Saturday.
5: I mean, position battles will remain ongoing. Just go out there and play like crap and you'll see what it does, you know. So, you know, even if throughout the course of the, like, it may happen in the first drive, if I see some garbage out there, I may, you know, just say, you get in, you know. I mean, that's just kind of how I operate.
1: One of the areas on the team that still need to be ironed out as far as position battles goes is the secondary. First-year defensive coordinator Rob Arritt says that going into the first game on Saturday, they're staying flexible.
6: I don't know if we necessarily have a routed out plan for reps for some of those two deep positions, but it's going to be a great opportunity to see where they're at.
1: Kickoff against Ohio is at 11 a.m. on Saturday. You can find more of today's sports online at newschannelnebraska.com. 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
3: Carol Lucille Shambaugh, age 82 of Superior, passed away on August 21st in Lincoln. A massive Christian burial will be held at St. Joseph Catholic Church in Superior Thursday, September 3rd at 10 a.m. Private family burial will take place at the Guide Rock Cemetery. Barbara J. Merman passed away on August 20th. A memorial service will be held in Hastings at First St. Paul's Lutheran Church, September 26th at 11 a.m.
8: Start right now.
9: Hey, Daddy's.
3: Jensen, age 79, passed away on Wednesday, August 26th. Services will be 6 p.m. Thursday, September 3rd at Butler Vollen Funeral Home in Hastings. Holstein, Nebraska resident Victor M. Beatty, age 83, passed away on Thursday, August 27th. Services will be at 10:30 a.m. Friday, September 4th, at First St. Paul's Lutheran Church in Hastings. Burial will be at a later date in Trinity Cemetery in Bono, Arkansas. Tara G. Trump, age 56, passed away August 29th. A memorial service is scheduled for Friday, September 4th at 11 a.m. at Hastings Evangelical Free Church. Ronald L. Gruby of Norman, Nebraska passed away on August 28th. Service is scheduled for 11 a.m. Saturday, September 5th at Merton Butler Mortuary Chapel in Blue Hill. Private family burial will be in the Blue Hill Cemetery in town. Randon Ray Parks, age 75, of Ankeny, Iowa, passed away on August 19th. A graveside ceremony will be held at Greenwood Cemetery in York at 11 a.m. Monday, September 21st.
10: Here's your Hastings weather forecast on KHAS. Ample sunshine expected this afternoon, with daytime highs approaching 96. Winds out of the south, 8 to 15 miles per hour. Tonight, lows dip down to about 74. Mainly clear skies. Tomorrow, high of 96. Get the extended forecast, along with local news, sports, and more, anytime at khasradio.com. I'm staff meteorologist Laura Lockwood.
11: Sunny and hot here at Hastings, 86 degrees. Feels closer to 90 with the heat index. Slight little breeze, only a couple of miles per hour. And the sunshine is a-shining. It's KHAS Radio.
12: 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Direct cash cattle trade activity remains quiet. Bids haven't surfaced yet, but packer interest could improve throughout the day. Asking prices yesterday were at $225 live in the South, but the rest of cattle country was quiet. Nothing has been restated today. Significant trade volume isn't expected until the latter half of the week. Boxed beef was mixed at midday with solid and light demand for moderate offerings. Choice up 230 at 382.05. Select was 281 lower at 357.64. At the Philip Livestock Auction in South Dakota, no market comparison was available, but the USDA says demand was good in-house and moderate online. The market was moderate to active. Medium and large one-feeder steers, 514 to 522 pounds, brought $440 to $466. Feeder steers, 582 to 594 pounds, brought $422 to $432.50. Medium and large one feeder heifers, 557 to 569 pounds, brought $373 to $385. Cash hogs are higher at midday with decent negotiated purchases. Processors appear to be a bit more aggressive in their procurement efforts. Demand continues to play a big role in the market. And while there have been some bright spots, there are some lingering concerns about long-term strength. Hog weights jumped more than 2 pounds this week and are also 3.5 pounds higher than year-ago levels. Bears and gilts at the National Daily Direct were up 75 cents with a weighted average of 90.39. Prices at the regional direct markets were not reported due to confidentiality. Butcher hog prices at the Midwest cash markets are steady at $66. In Illinois, slaughter sows were steady with moderate demand for moderate offerings at $43 to $55. Bears and gilts were steady with moderate demand for moderate offerings at $55 to $65. And pork values were lower at midday, down $1.79 at $96.11. Belly has dropped nearly $9 to start the day. This program is brought to you by John Deere. John Deere is proud to support the American farmers and ranchers who harvest our future year in and year out. I'm Megan Grebner for Brownfield.
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0: Corn and hogs are higher, cattle are lower, soybeans are mixed. I'm John Perkins with a Brownfield Market Update. 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Stein Seed Company is right there with you. Stein has yield. Soybeans are mixed right now. Hot, dry weather in parts of the region could limit yield potential, with more private firms lowering their outlooks. China did buy another 202,000 tons of U.S. soybeans out of the open. Over the past four business days, the running total is 905,000 tons. November beans are a penny lower at 1316 and three quarters. January is down one and a quarter at 1331 and a half. October bean meal is down $1.20 at 344.50. October soybean oil is 110 points lower at 71.35. Corn is up. It is watching another round of private crop tours, which are expected to show lower yields in some key growing areas. Ethanol production was down on the week, up on the year. Margins have narrowed quite a bit. December's up one and a half at 547 and a half. March corn's two higher at 562 and a quarter. And wheat today is mixed with no change to the very limited export movement by Russia and Ukraine. December Chicago's up three quarters at 783 and a quarter. December Kansas City's a penny lower at 844 and a quarter. December Minneapolis is up six and a quarter at 783. Live and feeder cattle are sharply lower, waiting for widespread direct trade. Things appear to be still pretty quiet in the major feeding areas. October live's down 232 at 209.75. December's 182 lower at 211.55. October feeders are down 220 at 313.17. And hogs are up. Essentially, this is an oversold bounce. Cash business is steady to modestly higher. October is up 25 at 83.90. December's 35 higher at 74.35. And over in the broader market, crude oil's back above 91 a barrel. John Perkins, Brownfield.
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10: Here's your Hastings weather forecast on KHAS. Ample sunshine expected this afternoon with daytime highs approaching 96. Winds out of the south, 8 to 15 miles per hour. Tonight, lows dip down to about 74. Mainly clear skies. Tomorrow, high of 96. Get the extended forecast, along with local news, sports, and more, anytime at khasradio.com. I'm staff meteorologist Laura Lockwood.
11: Sunshine, 86 degrees, 87. It's pretty warm here at the KHAS Radio Studios in the heart of Hastings this noon hour. 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
9: Here's your Hastings weather forecast on KHAS. Ample sunshine expected this afternoon with daytime highs approaching 96. Winds out of the south, 8 to 15 miles per hour. Tonight, lows dip down to about 74. Mainly clear skies. Tomorrow, high of 96. Get the extended forecast along with local news, sports, and more anytime at KHASradio.com. I'm staff meteorologist Laura Lockwood.

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0: Soybeans and cattle were lower. Corn was mixed. Hogs were up. Hello, I'm Megan Grebner with your commodity market update on Brownfield. You're made for farming, so is Stein at Stein Seed Company. They have decades of research dedicated to developing seed that allows farmers to farm the way they want. Stein has yield. Soybeans were lower on fund and technical selling. Hot, dry weather in parts of the region could limit yield potential, with more private firms lowering their outlooks. China did purchase 202,000 tons of U.S. beans ahead of the open. November beans were down 7.5 at 13.10 and a quarter. January beans down 7.75 at 13.25. Corn was mixed on spread trade. Corn has been watching another round of private crop tours, which are expecting to show lower yields. Ethanol production was down on the week, but up on the year. December corn was down 2.5 at 5.43.5. March corn down 2 at 5.58 1/4. The wheat complex was mixed. There is no change to the very limited export movement by Russia and Ukraine. Export demand for U.S. wheat continues to be slow because of relatively high prices. In Chicago, December wheat was down 8.5 at 7.74. March wheat down 6.75 at 7.90 1/4. In Kansas City, December wheat was down 11 at 8.34 1/4. And in Minneapolis, December wheat was up 3.75 at 7.80 1/2. Live and feeder cattle were lower, waiting for widespread direct business to develop. Choice box beef at midday was sharply higher, while select was sharply lower. October lives down $1.90 at $2.10.17. December lives down $1.35 at $2.12.02. October feeders were down $1.02 at $3.14.37. Hogs were up on oversold signals. Butcher hogs were steady at midday, and national direct business was up 75 cents. October lean hogs up 12 at 83.77. December lean hogs were up 32 at 74.32. I'm Megan Grebner, Brownfield Ag News.
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9: Here's your Hastings weather forecast on KHAS. Ample sunshine expected this afternoon, with daytime highs approaching 96. Winds out of the south, 8 to 15 miles per hour. Tonight, lows dip down to about 74. Mainly clear skies. Tomorrow, high of 96. Get the extended forecast, along with local news, sports, and more, anytime at khasradio.com. I'm staff meteorologist Laura Lockwood.

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10: Here's your Hastings weather forecast on KHAS. Bright sunshine expected this afternoon, with daytime highs approaching 95. South winds 8 to 15 miles per hour. Clear skies tonight, lows dip down to about 74. Get the extended forecast, along with local news, sports, and more, anytime at KHASradio.com. I'm staff meteorologist Laura Lockwood. Currently, it's 89 degrees.

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3: Here's your Hastings weather forecast on KHAS. Bright sunshine expected this afternoon with daytime highs approaching 95. South winds 8 to 15 miles per hour. Clear skies tonight, lows dip down to about 74. Get the extended forecast along with local news, sports, and more anytime at khasradio.com. I'm staff meteorologist Laura Lockwood. Currently, it's 89 degrees.

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The midnight hour is close at hand. 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And whosoever shall be found without the soul for gain.

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And though you fight to stay alive, your body starts to shiver.

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We are doing Best of Hastings. We have a new category, Best Steak in Hastings. Who has it? What's your go-to? Is it ribeye? Is it a T-bone, sirloin? What's your go-to steak? And who serves it up the best? Let us know via text. Text the word.

0: Steak, S-T-E-A-K, along with the name of that restaurant, to 402-462-2511. 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
7: Here's your Hastings weather forecast on KHAS. Bright sunshine expected this afternoon, with daytime highs approaching 95. South winds 8 to 15 miles per hour. Clear skies tonight, lows dip down to about 74. Get the extended forecast, along with local news, sports, and more, anytime at KHASradio.com. I'm staff meteorologist Laura Lockwood. Currently, it's 91 degrees.

0: 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I'm Billy Wolf. Tomorrow on Party Line, Brandon will chat with the Hastings Fire and Rescue folks. He'll also have a chance to win at 8:30. Factor Bullcrap, brought to you by Big G Ace in Hastings. 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All during Party Line starts at 8. Quick programming note, Monday is Labor Day. Offices are closed. We won't have Party Line Monday, but we'll be back with it on Tuesday at 8, only on KHAS Radio.
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3: Cy Young began his pitching career in 1890 with the Cleveland Spiders. He was 36 when the first World Series was played. He was a member of the Boston Americans in the best-of-nine matchup against the Pittsburgh Pirates.
5: Cy lost the first game, but came back and won the fifth game and won the deciding eighth game. He pitched that year at age 36, and even at age 36, he won 28 games that year with an earned run average of 2.28.
3: John Arant shares the story of Cy Young from the pitcher's hometown of Newcomerstown, Ohio. Some of Cy Young's feats are hard to believe, given how the game has changed.
5: I know a game he pitched age 38 in 1904. He pitched all 20 innings of a game against the Philadelphia Athletics, and in those 20 innings, he never walked a batter.
3: Cy Young pitched in the earliest days of professional baseball. That does not lessen his achievements, though. Perhaps it's even more impressive, given he did not have some of the comforts of travel and sports medicine that players have today.
5: He was born in 1867, 2 years after the Civil War. Started his career in 1890, was married in 1893, pitched until age 44 in 1911.
3: After the 1911 season, Cy Young came back to the place that he had always called home.
5: Retired to the farm, was active in Newcomerstown. He helped start our Little League program here in his later years after World War II. He managed our Newcomerstown Merchants baseball squad before World War II.
3: There's something special that takes place here each year. An event that honors Cy Young and the best pitchers of the modern era. That part of the story is next time as we travel the countryside. In Newcomerstown, Ohio, I'm Andrew McCray.
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0: 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They're heading to South Dakota State, taking on the Jackrabbits. Pregame will be at 6, first serve at 7 o'clock, right here on your home for Husker Sports, KHAS Radio.
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0: To hear more, visit Dan.Democrat. 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
6: Every so often, you'll hear reports of rainbow-colored flames in the sky. We'll tell you what it really is on the Old Farmer's Almanac Radio Report. 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Actor Keanu Reeves shares a birthday with tennis champ Jimmy Connors. There are rainbows, fog bows, and even moon bows, but there's still another form of rainbow, the fire rainbow. The technical name is a circumhorizontal arc. They're a spectacular sight because the bow is so large. The arc often appears parallel to the horizon, and they are rare because they can only occur under certain conditions. They require high cirrus clouds with plate-shaped ice crystals and a sun elevation of 58 degrees or higher. They may have earned the name fire rainbows from high-altitude winds smearing the clouds into flame shapes. That is the Old Farmer's Almanac Radio Report. 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
7: Here's your Hastings weather forecast on KHAS. Bright sunshine expected this afternoon, with daytime highs approaching 95. South winds 8 to 15 miles per hour. Clear skies tonight, lows dip down to about 74. Get the extended forecast, along with local news, sports, and more, anytime at khasradio.com. I'm staff meteorologist Laura Lockwood. Currently, it's 91 degrees.

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4: Here's your Hastings weather forecast on KHAS. Clear skies tonight with a low of 74. Winds out of the south, 8 to 15 miles per hour. Bright sunshine expected tomorrow. High temperatures reach up to 95. Get the extended forecast along with local news, sports, and more anytime at khasradio.com. I'm staff meteorologist Laura Lockwood. 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

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After receiving a free one-of-a-kind gold rookie card featuring the viral raccoon Jimothy, a 13-year-old Seattle Mariners fan traded in the ballpark giveaway card for a $21,000 payday. Now, the rare card was one of 20,000 cards handed out during a Mariners promotion back in August. Its recipient, Abby, decided to auction her card off on eBay, where bidding climbed from 99 cents to over $21,000. Jimothy became a Seattle celebrity this summer after videos of the unusually shaped raccoon roaming the city's Ballard neighborhood attracted millions of views. The Mariners embraced the craze and had those special cards made, as well as some other merchandise and different events going on, including a promotion benefiting a local food bank. Abby's card drew hundreds of bids before selling Sunday night. Several fan pages say the proceeds from the sale are expected to go toward her college fund. Way to go, Abby. I mean, she's 13, already an entrepreneur. She was thinking ahead, right? Like, oh, this is nice. I got this for free, but I may need some money when I'm older, like a college education or something, whatever. Here's some money, possibly. Let's see what we can do with it. And yeah, she got a payday, over $21,000. Congrats, Abby. 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

0: Let me out.
1: 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Who do you think serves that up? 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

0: It's Husker Volleyball on the road tonight, South Dakota State. 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
1: Cattle and corn are mixed Wednesday. Soybeans finished lower and hogs closed higher. I'm John Perkins with a Brownfield Market Update. Speed wins. That's why Stein is focused on delivering higher-yielding genetics faster than the competition, and why they release more new Enlist E3 lines than any other company. Stein has yield. Soybeans are down in profit-taking, with November 7.5 lower at 13.10 1/4, and January down 7 3/4 at 13.25. Corn was mixed, consolidating. December was 2.5 lower at 5.43 1/2, and March was down 2 at 5.58 1/4. Live cattle were down and feeders were mixed, waiting for widespread direct trade. October live was 190 lower at 210.17. December was down 135 at 212.02. October feeders were $1.02 lower at 314.37. And oversold and due for a bounce, October hogs were up 12 at 83.77. December lean was 32 higher at 74.32. Now here's Megan Grebner with your full look at the cash livestock markets. Megan?
2: Thanks, John. Direct cash cattle trade activity was relatively quiet Wednesday. There were a handful of deals reported in Nebraska at $345 to $350 dressed. That's steady to higher than the previous week's business, but not enough to establish an accurate price trend for the week. Look for more trade to develop before the end of the day, Friday. Estimated cattle slaughter was 100,000 head, down 5,000 on the week and down 22,000 on the year. The cash hog market continues to struggle with direction. Processors appear to be a bit more aggressive in their procurement efforts currently and have been bidding up to move needed numbers. Demand continues to play a big role in this market. And while there have been some bright spots, there are still long-term concerns that linger. The industry continues to watch the availability of market-ready hogs and hog weights. Estimated hog slaughter for Wednesday was 476,000 head, even on the week, down more than 12,000 on the year. With John Perkins, I'm Megan Grebner for Brownfield.
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5: Here's your Hastings weather forecast on KHAS. Clear skies tonight with a low of 74. Winds out of the south, 8 to 15 miles per hour. Bright sunshine expected tomorrow. High temperatures reach up to 95. Get the extended forecast along with local news, sports, and more anytime at khasradio.com. I'm staff meteorologist Laura Lockwood. 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
5: Here's your Hastings weather forecast on KHAS. Clear skies tonight with a low of 74. Winds out of the south, 8 to 15 miles per hour. Bright sunshine expected tomorrow. High temperatures reach up to 95. Get the extended forecast along with local news, sports, and more anytime at KHASradio.com. I'm staff meteorologist Laura Lockwood. Right now, it's 96 degrees.
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0: 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I'm heading out back tomorrow at 2. Coming up, we have Husker Volleyball. They're at South Dakota State. Pre-game's at 6, first serve, 7 o'clock. Have a great rest of your Wednesday evening, everybody. Adios. 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Avita Zane. Bye-bye.
1: Here's your Hastings weather forecast on KHAS. Clear skies tonight with a low of 74. Winds out of the south, 8 to 15 miles per hour. Bright sunshine expected tomorrow. High temperatures reach up to 95. Get the extended forecast along with local news, sports, and more anytime at KHASradio.com. I'm staff meteorologist Laura Lockwood. Right now, it's 96 degrees.